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5: Hello, I'm Kim Cartwright. The National Commissioner for Aboriginal and Torres Strait Islander Children and Young People has called for a wider investigation into correctional systems, saying the death of Kumanjayi little baby must compel us to be and do better for the futures of our children. The man suspected of abducting and killing the five-year-old girl was released from prison last week. Alice Springs traditional owner Cedric Miller works with domestic violence offenders and believes newly released prisoners should be returned to their home communities rather than straight into Alice Springs.
6: We'd like to see this government changing things. Prison rules, when you come out of prison, you got to go straight back to your community, to your family, to your country, not back in town.
5: Australia is in discussions with the United States to help reopen the Strait of Hormuz. The crucial waterway has been closed since the start of the Iran war, restricting vital fuel supplies. Australia would be part of a maritime freedom coalition. Prime Minister Anthony Albanese says it's in everyone's interests that the Strait is working again.
7: Because this is having a devastating impact on the global economy. We'll discuss those things respectfully. And what we want to see, though, is for a de-escalation. We want to see peace.
5: Poliovirus has been detected in wastewater in Western Australia. The only case confirmed in the country since 1987 was in 2007 in a student who acquired it overseas. WA's Chief Health Officer, Claire Huppertz, says there is a low general risk to the public.
8: I'd like to encourage everyone to get vaccinated if they're not, but also we do need to keep looking for it, and part of doing that is having this wastewater surveillance program that tests for polio in our wastewater, our sewage, on regular intervals.
5: A WA Supreme Court judge has found a 32-year-old man not guilty of murder on grounds of insanity. Jamie Smith reports.
9: David Moosa was charged with murder and grievous bodily harm in February last year, accused of stabbing his 72-year-old father to death outside his home in Perth's north before seriously injuring his stepmother. During a judge-alone trial this week, the court heard Mr. Moosa was experiencing psychosis and was having homicidal thoughts when he drove from Queensland to WA with the plan to kill his father. He'll return to court in July when it will be decided if Mr. Moosa will be released into the community on a supervision order.
5: Overseas police in London have charged the man arrested over a terror attack in the city's north. Two Jewish men were stabbed on Wednesday. The 45-year-old accused of carrying out the attack has been charged with attempted murder. The Victorian state government is in a race against time to prevent another teachers' strike that's scheduled for Tuesday. Teachers want a 35% pay rise to bring them in line with other states. They've been offered 28% over 4 years, up from the initial offer of 17%. And new research suggests nearly 4 in 5 Australian mothers would prefer the gift of a weekend away for Mother's Day this year. The Tourism and Transport Forum says the trend is already gaining pace among younger Aussies, with more than half of 25 to 40-year-olds gifting their mother a vacation. This is AIR News. The Fremantle Dockers have moved to the top of the AFL ladder after last night's win, plus it was a real thriller in Adelaide. Terry Daniel has the details of both games.
10: In the AFL action in Melbourne, in the final quarter, the Fremantle Dockers jumped ahead of the Western Bulldogs to score a 12-point win, 17-12-114 to 15-12-102. Dockers vice-captain Andrew Brayshaw, proud of his team on Fox Footy.
11: They dominated us in the contest and we got a pretty big spray at quarter time, and and we were able to just wrestle back a bit of momentum, and then in the fourth quarter we had a few guys really stand up.
10: Meanwhile, at Adelaide Oval, the Crows have won by 1 point over Port Adelaide, 11-10-76 to 11-9-75. Crows goal kicker Brandon Cook was speechless after popping one through with just 10 seconds left.
12: I have no idea. Everything's just spinning. Like, it's always a cracking game in a showdown. And growing up a Crows supporter, to just like be a part of it is unreal.
10: Terry Daniel, Air Sport.
5: In NRL action, the Cowboys triumphed over the Bulldogs 28-12. Bulldogs coach Cameron Serrato says the performance isn't all doom and gloom.
13: There will be a lot of positives that we'll look at from there, but yeah, very disappointing the way we finished. To let in three really soft tries is not good enough, but yeah, we're in a bit of a spot at the moment where clearly we're a bit low on confidence.
5: The Dolphins defeated the Storm 28-10. Force were too good for the Waratahs in Super Rugby 20-17, and the Hurricanes beat the Crusaders 38-31. Australian Independent Radio News.
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15: A Hobart woman who rammed her fiancé's car and chased her through Rokeby has appeared in the Supreme Court and has avoided further time behind bars. The King Island Council has been honoured at the APRUH Music Awards for holding Australia's oldest music licence since 1926. And Banjo's Bakery and Stay Chat TY are teaming up for the 12th year, selling donuts to raise mental health funds across the island. 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
17: And welcome back to Way. Oh, welcome to this morning program. It's 7 minutes past 10. And let's have a look weather-wise in Launceston for today. 24 degrees and partly cloudy. And tomorrow it's 11 to 23 and showers. It's not looking nice at all out there with the clouds. Currently it's 12 degrees in Launceston. If you're travelling to Hobart today, you've got 25 degrees, mostly sunny. In Devonport, 21 and partly cloudy. And Burnie, 19 and partly cloudy. Now, before we go any further, I'd just like to know, if you've got nothing to do, and if you can get down there by 11 o'clock, why don't you pop down to the library in Civic Square? Yeah, that's right, the library. It's all right, my glasses are not working very well today. It's either that or my eyes, one or the other. It's the Choir of Our Hopes. They were founded in 2007 at the City Mission. Yes, the Launceston City Mission. And they'll be singing for you between 11 and 12 today. So get down there. I walked past there the other day and they were all going in there into a little chapel area and doing a little bit of practicing. So get down there. Brilliant people, brilliant. The Choir of High Hopes. And don't we all need that at the moment? Right, you're listening to Mike here on the morning's programme. Let's get stuck into it first, but just a couple of songs coming up. It's Eskimo Joe with Black Fingernails and Red Wine, and then Toby Mac with Love Breaks Through. But right now, a few words from our sponsors.
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0: Toby Mac there with a song called Love Broke Through. And before that, Eskimo Joe, which I remember from years ago, from 2006. That's 20 years ago, would you believe? Black Fingernails and Red Wine. It's 17 minutes past 10 here at Way FM. Now, a free evening meal. 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Well, every 2 weeks, starting on Thursday, May 7th. From 5 till 6 will be free meals, 5 till 6.30 actually. And bookings are essential, so just go to 6383-1110, 6383-1110. Bookings are essential. It's every 2 weeks starting this Thursday, May the 7th, at the Neighbourhood House in Beaconsfield. And it is a free evening meal for you. There we go. And that's what's happening. Now, if you've got nothing to do tomorrow, there's lots of places you can go. Yeah, why don't you try a travel around some of the markets? We've got the Penguin Markets down at Penguin, of course. Liddell Markets down at the Liddell. And the Don Markets down at Devonport. Any of those, they're all open between about 9, 10 o'clock till about 2. And don't forget, the Everdale Markets are open at 8. So if there's nothing you've got to do and you want to go for a drive around down that coast area, you've got Penguin, Devonport and Everdale to go and have a look at. And don't forget Lilydale on the other side. But there's lots of things you can do this weekend, especially tomorrow if you're into travelling around and getting bargains at markets. Yes. You're listening to Mike here on the Mornings With programme. Yes, we've finished with the breakfast programme. Now we're in the Mornings With programme.
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0: Australian Zone, Delta Goodrum there with Believe Again from 2007. And before that, we had Nathan Tasker, Never Too Far Gone. Yep, Never Too Far Gone, that's true. And then 27 minutes past 10, it is here at Way FM. Just to remind you, today at 5 o'clock at the Royal Park, the Sanctuary Launceston will be having an open-air Praise in the Park concert. Everyone is welcome. No tickets needed. Just go there and enjoy yourself. And there is also a free sausage sizzle. So if it's still nice tonight, let's hope it is. Keep that rain away. You can pop down there and have a nice couple hours down at the Sanctuary at 5 p.m. today down at the Royal Park.
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0: Fabulous song there from Josh Groban, called The February Song, from his album Awake from 2006. And before that, we changed right back to 1975 with Van McCoy and The Ossol. Yes, good morning to you all and welcome to Way.
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0: But of course, Robbie Williams from last year with a pretty face. Good morning. We try and play everything we can here, from the young to the old, and mainly the in-betweens as well. Okay. You're listening to, as I say, to Mike here on the, what are we on? Good question, you may ask. On the YFM, of course, 105.3, 98.1, live streaming across the world, and everything else, website, Facebook, you name it, we've got it.
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0: Yeah, Shannon Knoll and Shine there. And before that, we had Nicole Norman with What If. You're listening to Mike here on the Morning Sweep programme. It's about a minute away from news, sports and weather. A few sponsors and then we'll get straight into the news. See you after about 8 minutes past.
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4: Hello, I'm Kim Cartwright. Community leaders are calling for calm in Alice Springs as a massive police presence works to maintain a fragile peace. The arrest of accused killer Jefferson Lewis led to vigilantism and street riots. There are now multiple calls for inquiries and the Central Australian town has brought in an alcohol ban as part of the efforts to prevent further outbreaks of violence. Australia is in talks with the US to help reopen the Strait of Hormuz. Federal politics editor Michael Packey.
5: The US is urging a number of countries to be part of a coalition to unblock the Strait of Hormuz once the Iran conflict ends. The Prime Minister has confirmed Australia is part of the talks, which also involve France and the UK, but he won't say exactly what role Australia will play. The opposition's Andrew Bragg has told Sky News we should help as best we can.
6: Well, Australia has a long history in working with international coalitions.
5: Australia has been able to secure another 100 million litres of jet fuel and 50 million litres of diesel as part of ongoing negotiations with countries in our region. Michael Packey reporting.
4: A notorious drug kingpin has been jailed for 15 years over a major drug trafficking conspiracy in Australia. Madeleine Burke reports.
7: Federal police say the case marks the end of a 14-year global probe into one of the largest methamphetamine trafficking networks targeting Australia. A 70-year-old British-Chinese dual national was extradited from Bangkok in 2022 following a long-running AFP investigation. Yesterday, he was sentenced to 15 years jail in the Melbourne County Court. He will be eligible for parole after serving 9 years and 3 months. In Melbourne, Madeleine Burke.
4: Prominent surgeon Dr. Reza Adib, the partner of former Queensland Premier Anastasia Palaszczuk, has been charged with 3 counts of rape after a police raid on his Gold Coast apartment. Officers declared a crime scene at the Burleigh Heads apartment on Thursday. Adib turned himself in at the Southport Police Station on Friday afternoon. His lawyer says his client maintains his innocence. Overseas and the UK's terror threat level has been raised to severe, the second highest level. It means a terrorist attack is considered highly likely within the next 6 months. It follows the stabbings of 2 Jewish men in North London earlier this week. A 45-year-old man has been charged with attempted murder. Assistant Commissioner Lawrence Taylor is the head of counter-terrorism policing.
8: The UK has been experiencing a gradual increase in terrorist threats for some time, driven by a rise in both Islamist and extreme right-wing terrorism. Our casework is increasing across a number of ideologies, and within that, we are seeing an elevated threat to Jewish and Israeli individuals and institutions in the UK.
4: A survey has found 3 in 4 Australians may have a higher risk of developing heart disease due to their heart being older than their biological age. Hereditary, clinical, and environmental risk factors are all believed to be involved. This is Air News. The Melbourne Storm has reached an NRL milestone, but not the good kind, losing 7 games in a row for the first time in the club's history. Despite taking an early lead, the men in purple failed to convert against the Dolphins, losing 28-10 in Brisbane. Melbourne captain Harry Grant admits it's no simple fix.
9: It's a bit real, but at the end of the day, it's life and the cards are being dealt, and probably two parts of it are off the field and on the field. And at the moment, we've got to fix some stuff on the field as well to ease a little bit off the field, I think.
4: Just moments after Joe Berry put Port Adelaide in front in the AFL, a sizzling goal from Braden Cook with just 10 seconds remaining delivered Adelaide a 1-point win over Port Adelaide. Power coach Josh Carr says the pressure stepped up after half time.
10: I think our ability to handle the heat in certain moments, especially that third quarter, we didn't handle it that well with a few cough-ups and they made us pay. I think they kicked 5 unanswered goals in a row, and then we finished off with 4 and gave ourselves a chance, but pretty disappointed.
4: Final score 11-10-76 to 11-9-75. Meanwhile, Fremantle Dockers scoring a 12-point win over Western Bulldogs, 17-12-114 to 15-12-102. Aussie Oscar Piastri has clocked third fastest in practice for the Miami Formula One Grand Prix in Florida. The Adelaide Thunderbirds take on Queensland Firebirds in the netball tonight. Australian Independent Radio News.
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11: TEDx Hobart will return on August the 1st with 6 speakers exploring the theme of identity at the Theatre Royal. A Hobart woman who rammed her fiancé's car and chased her through Rokeby has appeared in the Supreme Court and has avoided further time behind bars. And the King Island Council has been honoured at the APRU Hutt Music Awards for holding Australia's oldest music licence since 1926. 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
0: Yes, and that's what we are, your positive alternative. We are a family, try to be a family as much, from the young kids to the elder people, yes, like myself. You're listening to Mike here. It's 6 minutes past 11, and we've got lots of good music, but first of all, better tell you about the weather. It is starting to break up those clouds a little bit, but 24 degrees and partly cloudy today in Launceston, and for tomorrow, 11 to 23. If you're travelling down to Hobart today, oh, you've got showers, by the way, tomorrow. If you're going to Hobart today, you've got 25 degrees and mostly sunny. In Devonport, down the northwest coast, 21 degrees and partly cloudy. And further down the northwest coast, you've got 19 degrees and partly cloudy at Burnie. And currently, it's about 13 degrees right here in Launceston and Trevallon. You're listening to Mike, as I say, here on the mornings programme. Now, yes, we continue on from breakfast to morning. I love it.
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0: I didn't expect that. I really didn't expect that at all. It's really got me there. Utah Saints, Something Good. You're listening to Mike here, as I say, on the Mornings We program. It is 11 minutes past 11 here at Way FM.
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0: In that double play, we just heard there the Cockroaches. She's the One from 1987. And before that, Sofa Alice Bechstar with Stay On Me. Good morning. It's pretty close to 11:30. It's weather-wise in Launceston. Oh, I've put it somewhere. There we go. Yeah, 24 degrees. Yeah, so there we go. Can still get out there. It's not too warm in the studio. And it's starting to break up. The clouds are breaking up. We're looking for a partly cloudy day. Now, tomorrow is slightly different, 11 to 23, with a showers expected. Righto. Don't forget, this is coming up here at YFM right until June.
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0: Yeah, if you want to keep the WayFM on air, that's where you got to go. 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
0: Yeah, that's just what we try and do here. Now, I did promise you I'd give you the phone number. Well, not actually, phone numbers are still ahead at the moment. We're hoping definitely next week, please, please, please, next week have our phones working. But we've got all sorts of ways you can get in touch with us, and the best way probably is to just to go to our email address, which is wayinfo@wayfm.org.au, and get in touch with Aileen, and she'll let you know what's happening. But you can get in touch with us no matter what, no matter why. Why that way? And it's an easy and easy way, or you can just go to our website and find all the details on that as well. But right now, this is Forrest Frank with Thankful, and we are thankful. We're thankful for the alive.
7: I've got so much to be thankful for. Look, I got a

Forrest Frank there with Thankful. And talking about Thankful, for a lawn that needs mowing, windows that need cleaning, and gutters that need fixing. Yes, because it means you have a home, so you should be thankful for that. And the teenager who is complaining about doing the dishes. Well, because it means she or he is at home and not on the streets. There's a couple of things to be thankful for on this Saturday morning, the 2nd of May, the last... the last month of autumn. And can you believe it's so beautiful out there? The leaves are still on the trees. They're going brown, except for where we live. I've got to keep sweeping up and blowing the leaves away. Oh, good morning to you all and welcome. Yeah, this is a beautiful song. I remember years ago when I was away, before I went and then came back, this song introduced me here, and I thought it was a lovely, lovely song. It's a group called Youth Club. And it's from a youth group, and it's from 2006, and it's Forever Young.

0: look at the world today, you know, I thought I had it tough when I was a kid in the mid-40s and that, and I tell you, it's getting tougher and tougher, isn't it? And why can't we have a bit of peace for a change? Instead of, have you noticed every time you turn on the radio or the telly, it's the same old thing? Oh dear, it's really getting down, isn't it? It gets you down, it really does get you down. But YFM's here to bring it back up again, so just remember that, okay? All right, the biggest community barbecue lunch. You were invited to that, by the way. And it's celebrating Neighbourhood House Week. And guess what? It's at the Beaconsfield Neighbourhood House on Wednesday the 13th of May between 12 and 2. Now, to book a seat, please call 6383 1110. By the 6th of May, so they know how many people they've got to cater for. So don't forget, that's the biggest community barbecue lunch. That's going to be great down up at Beaconsfield. They do a lot of work up there, actually, Beaconsfield. Very, very good. Okay. Have you been to La Trobe lately?
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2: Now, La Trobe near Devonport is a picturesque town by the Mersey River. Bell's Parade is on the inlet of the Mersey River and is named after Robert Bell, who with his half-brother Henry Bentinck constructed a wharf and a store on the site in 1855. From the 1880s, it was the main port on the river, becoming Northern Tasmania's second major trading port for a period. Old English trees on the parade add visual splendour to the tranquility, and the barbecue facilities make it an ideal location for a picnic. It is also a popular spot during the warmer months for wedding ceremonies and photo opportunities. The history of the area is beautifully depicted on sculptures by Tasmanian artist Stephen Walker, and located at Bell's Parade is an area known as Settlers Wharf.
1: Looking for more travel ideas? Follow Track It Taz on Facebook and Instagram.
0: Yeah, there's a lot to do down at La Trobe, and while you're down there, you can get yourself something to eat, or chocolate, you can get all raspberries, or the Cheese Factory, you name it, it's all down that way. La Trobe, one of the little, great little places on the northwest coast.
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Celine Dion there with Falling Into You. What a voice that lady has. And she's back on the circuit. Yeah, she's back doing tours. I think she's in America at the moment, or Canada. But yeah, it's nice to see her back because she's been very, very well, actually, over the last 12 months or so. Right, now, before I do go, I'll just let you know that Brandon Heath will be saying, "Can We All Go Home Now?" Yes, that's the song that's going to be take us out this hour. And then you'll have the news, sports, and then your lunch programmes. Righto, smiling is infectious. You catch it like the flu. When someone smiled at me today, I started smiling too. I passed around the corner and someone saw my grin. When he smiled, I realised I passed it on to him. I thought about that smile, then I realised its worth. A single smile, just like mine, could travel around the earth. So if you feel a smile begin, don't leave it undetected. Let's start an epidemic quick and get the world infected. Yes, so I was around town yesterday and around Prospect, and it's a lot of people are so sad these days. You know, just it's so easy to smile. It doesn't cost you a penny to smile and say thank you and please. And perhaps if we started doing that, we would find that we'd be a lot better than what we are. You know, everybody's got, we've all got something wrong somewhere with us. But look in the mirror occasionally and think how lucky you are. And just imagine it could be worse. So I'm saying bye for now. Have a good one. See you again next Saturday. And I hope I'm awake before 10 o'clock. Ah, dear. Those first 2 hours, I was such a sleeper. I was half asleep and half awake. I didn't know whether I was coming or I was going. So see ya, bye for now. This is Can We Go Home?

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6: Hello, I'm Kim Cartwright. The Chinese firm that controls the port of Darwin has launched a case against Australia in the World Bank's arbitration body. Hugh Phillips reports.
7: Both major parties went to the last federal election promising to strip Landbridge Group of its 99-year lease of the port. That's been thrown into doubt, with the firm arguing the government's efforts undermine the terms of Australia's free trade deal with China. The critical infrastructure asset sits directly opposite a defence precinct and was leased to the firm over a decade ago in a $506 million deal. The Chinese government warns attempts to take back the port could undermine our national relationship. Hugh Phillips reporting.
6: The Prime Minister is calling for calm in Alice Springs after the arrest of a suspected child killer sparked violent street riots. It's alleged 47-year-old Jefferson Lewis was beaten unconscious by community members before being taken into police custody. The arrest follows the discovery of the body of a 5-year-old. Treasury has released a snapshot of some of the spending and revenue pressures being faced in the federal budget. The $25 billion hospital agreement with the state and territories is the biggest expense the Albanese government is facing. Weaker economic growth will hurt revenue, along with a higher exchange rate, which could impact some of our key exports. A two-decade high in drowning levels has prompted calls for people to renew their first aid and CPR skills. The latest drowning report shows 357 deaths last year. Swim Safety Ambassador Laurie Lawrence.
8: There were 12 of those little kids last year. But for everyone that drowns in that little kid's age group, 8 more suffer and are hospitalised.
6: The man accused of ramming a ute into a Brisbane synagogue has had his bail application adjourned for a psychiatric evaluation. Matthew DeCampo's legal team told the Supreme Court his behaviour during the alleged hate crime was the result of long-term drug-related mental health issues. To the war in Iran, and Donald Trump is renewing his threat to pull American troops out of European bases as his frustration grows over a perceived lack of support from US allies. Mr. Trump has complained that Washington's partners expect the US to come to their aid if required. Mitch McCann reports.
9: After posting online that the US is considering a reduction in American troops in Germany, Mr. Trump doubled down when speaking to reporters, saying they haven't been exactly on board, adding when asked if he would cut troops in Italy and Spain, "Why shouldn't I? Italy has not been of any help. Spain has been horrible, absolutely." The US launched its joint attack on Iran without notifying most of its allies, and most European partners have refused to become directly involved in the conflict. German Chancellor Friedrich Merz suggested this week that America was being humiliated by Iran and that it didn't have an effective strategy to end the war, likely infuriating Mr. Trump further. According to reports, more than 36,000 active duty US military personnel are stationed in Germany, 12,600 in Italy and 3,800 in Spain. Mitch McCann, New York.
6: Briefly, the polls are open today for the Nepean by-election on Victoria's Mornington Peninsula, sparked by the resignation of sitting Liberal MP Sam Groff. This is AIR News. Melbourne have registered a record seventh consecutive loss. Meanwhile, the Canterbury Bulldogs suffered their third consecutive loss in last night's NRL. Terry Daniel reports.
0: The Dolphins have moved back into the winner's circle, defeating the Melbourne Storm 28-10 in Brisbane. Dolphins try scorer Jack Bostock telling Nine, "It's great to be back in the winner's circle."
3: For sure, we had our close losses, but as a team, we all knew that we were playing well. Like Penrith, they're a great side, and the Warriors, they've also been a great side this year. And we lost by 1 point to Penrith up in Darwin and 2 points to Warriors over there in a home clash for them. So we knew that we weren't far off the pace, and then we showed that tonight. We got a good win, so I'm sure all the boys will be happy, and hopefully the coach is happy too.
0: Earlier, the North Queensland Cowboys triumphed over the Canterbury Bulldogs 28-12. The result marks North Queensland's second straight win. Cowboys coach Todd Payton says it was a pleasing performance.
10: The thing I also like is how consistent we've been getting in our own end, not making errors and putting us under pressure there. So everyone's contributing. Real team performance tonight and pleasing.
0: Terry Daniel, Air Sport.
6: In AFL action, Fremantle defeated the Western Bulldogs.
11: So after 32 minutes and 48 seconds of the final quarter, Dockers 17-12-1-14, 12-point win over the Dogs, 15-12-102. Good game of football.
6: The result leaves the Dockers at the top of the ladder. Adelaide topped Port Adelaide 11-10-76 to 11-9-75. In Super Rugby, Western Force defeated Waratahs. The Hurricanes beat the Crusaders. Australian Independent Radio News.
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12: Kingborough Council has apologised after a data breach left property owners' names and addresses temporarily accessible online. A Hobart woman who rammed her fiancé's car and chased her through Rokeby has appeared in the Supreme Court and has avoided further time behind bars. And TEDx Hobart will return on August the 1st with six speakers exploring the theme of identity at the Theatre Royal. 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
15: Partly cloudy across Lonnie for the rest of Saturday, dropping to 11 overnight. Showers for tomorrow, Sunday with a high of 21, and showers for Monday with 19.
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0: Here on Sunburnt Souls, we explore life, faith, and our mental well-being. 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
1: My uncle used to be a pig farmer, and to be honest, there was a lot of work and it did stink. But at the end of the day, there was bacon. Getting the bacon was worth all the hard work and stink. And it's a little bit like that when we need to grow through some of our mental health issues. As I grow with my own bipolar, sometimes it actually is really difficult and it does stink, but at the end of the day, the growth and the result is more than worth all the hard work. I don't know where you're at, but maybe your hard work is reconciling some relationships or going to a counsellor, or even taking some steps to be hooked into a faith community. All of these things can be really difficult, but at the end of the day, it really could be worth it. If you get nothing else from today's lesson, just remember, bacon.
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0: The Generous Minute with the Generosity Guy, Kyron Johnson.
1: Gratitude is riches. Complaint is poverty, according to Doris Day. To be rich, wealthy, to be in possession of a large number of things, it's the reason we have houses and bank accounts and storage units. We are simply unable to carry all the things we own around with us. It's neither practical nor safe. There's a story of the Stoic philosopher Epictetus, who had an expensive lamp stolen from his house. Upon discovering this theft, he went out and bought a cheaper lamp, saying that you can only lose what you have. It's a full-time job to keep track of your stuff. It takes a great deal of energy to keep things serviced in working order, tidy, clean, paid for, swept, made and accounted for. That's a huge amount of energy when, in the end, time and rust destroy and thieves break in and steal. This kind of richness is fleeting. It could go in a moment. Gratitude is another kind of riches, a deep richness of acknowledging the good things that are happening all around us, even if we are having challenges. To be grateful creates a strength that cannot be easily toppled, regardless of what is happening around us.
0: For more information, check out thegenerosityguy.com.
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1: 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I miss my marriage. I miss connecting with my husband or my wife.
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7: Hello, I'm Kim Cartwright. This month's federal budget is expected to show increased pressure on revenue, mainly as a result of the Iran war. Federal politics editor Michael Packey takes a look.
8: Treasury will use the May 12 budget to forecast a downgrade in revenue, mainly on the back of slower economic growth and a lift in unemployment. Strong commodity prices and a spike in inflation will support the amount of money coming into government coffers in the short term, but a higher exchange rate will challenge revenue as exports come under pressure. Treasury also says the $25 billion hospital agreement with the states and territories is the biggest spending item in the budget, followed by $14 billion on defence investments and $6 billion to deliver various medication on the PBS.
7: The Chinese firm that controls the port of Darwin has launched a legal battle against Australia's attempts to reclaim the asset. Both major parties went to last year's election promising to strip Landbridge Group of its 99-year lease. The business's owner has launched the case in an international arbitration body, claiming the federal government's efforts violate Australia's free trade deal with China. A woman has been treated in hospital for minor injuries after a stabbing at Port Adelaide. Police were called to Gardiner Court yesterday afternoon, where a woman had been stabbed in the arm by another woman known to her. The suspect fled the scene but was arrested nearby. A 19-year-old Semaphore Park woman was charged with aggravated assault and will face court on Monday. The WA government has completed its purchase of St John of God's Mount Lawley Hospital for $80 million. The purchase is part of a nearly $225 million investment to buy, commission and commence full operation of the health campus. The transition to public ownership will be completed on the 31st of August, adding a total of 196 beds to the system. Health Minister Meredith Hammett says a number of beds will be contracted to the state prior to the full handover.
9: We are working closely with St John of God. They're building a new facility in Midland. But because we wanted to get additional access over the winter months, we contracted 53 additional beds as part of our winter strategy.
7: Overseas, and the US President Donald Trump says he's not happy with Iran's latest proposal to end the war that he started. The White House is now facing a legal deadline to formally end the Middle East conflict or be forced to seek congressional approval to continue its military action. President Trump rambling to reporters that he's doubtful Iran's leadership will be able to put together a coherent proposal.
10: They're not getting along. They're very, very confused by what's happened because essentially most of their military has been wiped out. But we just had a conversation with Iran. Let's see what happens. But I would say that I am not happy.
7: New analysis shows one in four Australian workers are being shortchanged on their superannuation. The Super Members Council is warning even a small loss of $1,800 in a single year can snowball into a $30,000 deficit by the time a worker reaches retirement. Younger employees and low-income earners are being hit hardest, with half of those earning under $25,000 a year missing out on full entitlements. This is AIR News. The Fremantle Dockers have moved to the top of the AFL ladder after last night's win, plus it was a real thriller in Adelaide. Terry Daniel has the details of both games.
4: In the AFL action in Melbourne, in the final quarter, the Fremantle Dockers jumped ahead of the Western Bulldogs to score a 12-point win, 17-12-114 to 15-12-102. Dockers vice-captain Andrew Brayshaw, proud of his team on Fox Footy.
11: They dominated us in the contest and we got a pretty big spray at quarter time, and we were able to just wrestle back a bit of momentum, and then in the fourth quarter we had a few guys really stand up.
4: Meanwhile, at Adelaide Oval, the Crows have won by 1 point over Port Adelaide, 11-10-76 to 11-9-76. Crows goal kicker Brandon Cook was speechless after popping one through with just 10 seconds left.
12: I have no idea. Everything's just spinning. Like, it's always a cracking game in a showdown. And growing up a Crows supporter and just like be a part of it is unreal.
4: Terry Daniel, Air Sport.
7: In NRL action, the Cowboys triumphed over the Bulldogs 28-12. Bulldogs coach Cameron Serrato says the performance isn't all doom and gloom.
13: There will be a lot of positives that we'll look at from there, but yeah, very disappointing the way we finished. To let in three really soft tries is not good enough, but yeah, we're in a bit of a spot at the moment where clearly we're a bit low on confidence.
7: The Dolphins defeated the Storm 28-10. Force were too good for the Waratahs in Super Rugby 20-17, and the Hurricanes beat the Crusaders 38-31. Australian Independent Radio News.
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14: Kingborough Council has apologised after a data breach left property owners' names and addresses temporarily accessible online. Banjo's Bakery and Stay Chat TY are teaming up for the 12th year selling donuts to raise mental health funds across the island. And a Hobart woman who rammed her fiancé's car and chased her through Rokeby has appeared in the Supreme Court and has avoided further time behind bars. For more of the latest and to be notified when news breaks in your area, download the free Pulse Tasmania app today.
3: Pulse Tasmania. 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
3: Partly cloudy across Lonnie for the rest of Saturday, dropping to 11 overnight. Showers for tomorrow, Sunday with a high of 21, and showers for Monday with 19.
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5: Hello there, I'm Sean Bindley. The Trump administration has signalled it won't abide by a law requiring it to seek congressional approval to continue the war with Iran once the 60-day deadline expires on Friday. The 1973 War Powers Act requires presidents to start withdrawing troops from a conflict if Congress hasn't approved it within 60 days or to request a 30-day extension. Tony Waterman has more.
6: The White House says for the purposes of this law, the hostilities with Iran have been terminated because the two sides haven't exchanged fire since the ceasefire began on April 7th, essentially hitting pause on the 60-day countdown. It's a completely novel interpretation of the law, which contains no such pause or ceasefire clause. Legal experts say it's unlikely to pass muster in court. Democratic lawmakers are also skeptical. But with Congress now in a recess for a week, it seems the passing of this deadline, which is meant to constrain a president's military power, will have no real consequences for now. Tony Waterman, Washington.
5: Authorities are repeating calls for calm in Alice Springs as the community comes to grips with the death of a 5-year-old girl. Accused killer Jefferson Lewis is expected to be charged today. He's been flown to Darwin amid safety concerns after rioters demanded retribution following his arrest. Northern Territory Chief Minister Leah Fenocchiaro says it's time for mourning and not vengeance.
7: Today is really a time of calm. Leaders, community elders have urged calm. It is a time of sorrow and a time of grieving, not a time to be venting anger.
5: To Victoria, and if you live in the seat of Nepean on the Mornington Peninsula, you must vote today in the by-election. Polls remain open until 6 p.m. It's shaping up to be a nail-biter between Pauline Hanson's One Nation and the Liberals. Labor is not contesting the seat. Liberal leader Jess Wilson says the message is clear. She told Sky News voters have had enough.
8: They're sick of politicians' crap, to be perfectly honest, and so am I. And I'll work with Victorians, I'll be honest with them every day, I'll take the tough decisions, and I'll make sure that we actually start to fix this state.
5: Latest ABS data has revealed the cost of building materials has risen to levels not seen for 2.5 years. The figures, incorporating the year to March, don't yet fully account for increases as a result of the conflict in the Middle East. Master Builders Australia Chief Executive Danita Warne says it's likely to deter people from building a new home.
9: At a time where we can least afford it, it is critical that we build particularly new homes. But it's harder and harder for people to be able to justify the cost escalations that they're seeing.
5: A man has been arrested after a police car was damaged at Port Nalunga in South Australia. In News, Kim Cartwright has the details.
10: Just before midnight, patrols saw a man carrying a life-saving ring suspected of having been taken from the nearby jetty. They stopped to speak with him and he allegedly threw a rock at the police vehicle, smashing the windscreen. The officers weren't injured and chased after the man who was arrested nearby. The 26-year-old Aldinga Beach man has been bailed to face court next month.
5: This is Air News. In rugby league, the addition of the PNG Chiefs is ruffling feathers amongst legacy NRL clubs. Jack Hunt explains.
2: A former boss of the Tigers NRL club has blasted PNG's tax-free deal for players that sign up to the Chiefs, Shane Richardson, labelling it a complete and utter rort and a way to cheat the salary cap by 48%. And there's a long list of players lining up to take advantage of the lucrative tax-free salaries. There's concerns the tax benefits will also make it harder for Perth to attract players for the Bears.
5: Last night, the Storm went down to the Dolphins, 28-10 in Brisbane. In Sydney, fans were treated to a thriller between the Cowboys and Bulldogs. North Queensland taking victory, 28 points to 12. In AFL, in the first of today's games, at the 17-minute mark of the second quarter, it's the Lions, 8-5-53, lead Essendon, 2-6-18. West Coast will be looking to get back on the winners' list when they face Richmond at home later this afternoon. The Eagles have plenty of ex-Tigers on their list, including co-captain Liam Baker and defender Tyler Young. Coach Andrew McQuarter says they have a good understanding of their game plan.
11: Well, they probably understand a little bit how the Tigers are trying to play, which is of some benefit, but there's not many secrets in AFL anymore. Everyone understands the way they play, and the other boys have played in premierships with a lot of these guys, so they've got some relationships. But look, we understand we're in a reasonably similar position to where Richmond are at. And
5: Carlton coach Michael Voss says ruckman Mark Pittenay will return against St Kilda this afternoon. The Blues go up against former teammates Tom De Koning and Jack Silvani. Australian Independent Radio News.
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13: Kingborough Council has apologised after a data breach left property owners' names and addresses temporarily accessible online. TEDx Hobart will return on August the 1st with six speakers exploring the theme of identity at the Theatre Royal Hall. And Tasmania is rolling out 90 new defibrillators to rural and regional communities as part of a $500,000 fund. 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
4: No matter what the weather.
16: Partly cloudy across Lonnie for the rest of Saturday, dropping to 11 overnight. Showers for tomorrow, Sunday with a high of 21, and showers for Monday with 19.
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0: The medicos tell us that stress can make you sick. Stress is known to contribute to the big three killers: heart attack, stroke, and cancer. But how? Hi, I'm Bernie Diamond from ChristianityWorks.com. The other day I realised I dropped the ball on something really important. So I put myself under a lot of pressure to hit the deadline. I could feel the adrenaline pumping, so I grabbed my blood pressure monitor to see what it was doing to me. Now, normally it hovers around a very healthy 115 over 70, but under pressure, it had rocketed up to 140 over 90. Now, in short bursts, that's not a bad thing, but a lot of people are living under a lot of pressure a lot of the time. Jesus once asked, who by worrying can add a single hour to their lives? Well, we now know how right he was. In fact, worry and stress cut our lives short. So let me ask you, why are you putting yourself under so much pressure? Why?
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0: Right now, across northern Tasmania, people are turning into Way FM and finding hope. 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
2: Hello there, I'm Sean Bindley. US President Donald Trump has told lawmakers military operations in Iran have been terminated to skirt a deadline to gain congressional approval to extend the war. The 60-day deadline from the conflict's start was due to pass without issue yesterday regardless, as Republicans defer to the president rather than enforce the war powers resolution. As ceasefire talks stall, President Trump has left the door open to further strikes.
3: Do we want to go and just blast the hell out of him and finish him forever, or do we want to try and make a deal? I mean, those are the options.
4: Do you want to go blast the hell out of him?
3: I'd prefer not. On a human basis, I prefer not, but that's the option.
2: Meanwhile, Trump is renewing his threat to pull American troops out of European bases, as his frustration grows over the perceived lack of support from US allies. Mr. Trump has complained that Washington's partners expect the US to come to their aid if required, but that they aren't willing to do the same for their transatlantic ally. Mitch McCann reports.
5: After posting online that the US is considering a reduction in American troops in Germany, Mr. Trump doubled down when speaking to reporters, saying they haven't been exactly on board, adding when asked if he would cut troops in Italy and Spain, "Why shouldn't I? Italy has not been of any help. Spain has been horrible, absolutely." The US launched its joint attack on Iran without notifying most of its allies, and most European partners have refused to become directly involved in the conflict. German Chancellor Friedrich Merz suggested this week that America was being humiliated by Iran and that it didn't have an effective strategy to end the war, likely infuriating Mr. Trump further. According to reports, more than 36,000 active duty US military personnel are stationed in Germany, 12,600 in Italy, and 3,800 in Spain. Mitch McCann, New York.
2: This month's budget will indicate that revenue will come under pressure, mainly as a result of the Iran war. Michael Packey has the details.
6: Treasury will use the May 12 budget to forecast a downgrade in revenue, mainly on the back of slower economic growth and a lift in unemployment. Strong commodity prices and a spike in inflation will support the amount of money coming into government coffers in the short term, but a higher exchange rate will challenge revenue as exports come under pressure. Treasury also says the $25 billion hospital agreement with the states and territories is the biggest spending item in the budget, followed by $14 billion on defence investments and $6 billion to deliver various medication on the PBS.
2: Meanwhile, the Chinese firm that controls the port of Darwin has launched a legal battle against Australia's attempts to reclaim the asset. Both major parties went to last year's election, promising to strip Landbridge Group of its 99-year lease. The business's owner has launched the case in an international arbitration body, claiming the federal government's efforts violate Australia's free trade deal with China. And travel experts are encouraging Australians not to cancel their travel plans despite reductions in capacity from major airlines. It comes as Qantas and Jetstar confirm cuts to domestic routes will continue until at least September due to increases in fuel prices. Australian travellers Quentin Long says the situation isn't as bad here as it is overseas.
7: The Southeast Asian market, it is absolutely being poleaxed. 20 to 70% of capacity is being reduced out of the inter-region carriers. It's really, really tough. We're actually quite insulated from the worst of it here in Australia.
2: This is Air News. Round 8 AFL action continues today with Essendon up against the Lions at Docklands. And the Bombers are definitely up against it. After 27 minutes of the third quarter, it's Brisbane 17-8-110, leading Essendon 5-10-40. West Coast will be looking to get back on the winners' list when they face Richmond at home later this afternoon. The Eagles have plenty of ex-Tigers on their list, including co-captain Liam Baker and defender Tyler Young. Geelong hosts North Melbourne, and tonight Carlton and St Kilda will go head-to-head. Last night, well, Showdown 59 delivered plenty of entertainment, with the match going down to the final seconds. A goal from Adelaide's Braden Cook secured the Crows a one-point win over Port Adelaide, with Sam Berry named the Showdown medalist for his 29 disposals and 19 tackles. Crows coach Matthew Nix, full of praise.
8: It's not easy to have 19 tackles, you know, especially when you're playing against the likes of Butters and Horn Francis, who are explosive, you know, players. But we do know that Bezzy's, you know, that's his strength, that inside hard ball.
2: In rugby league, the Bulldogs are struggling to take the positives out of their 28-12 defeat to the Cowboys last night. The score was level with 20 to go before North Queensland crossed three times in quick succession to seal victory. Canterbury coach Cameron Seraldo disappointed with his squad's finish.
9: To let in three really soft tries is not good enough, but yeah, we're in a bit of a spot at the moment where clearly we're a bit low on confidence, and we need to remember that there was a lot of good stuff in that first 60 minutes.
2: Australian Independent Radio News.
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11: Kingborough Council has apologised after a data breach left property owners' names and addresses temporarily accessible online. Banjo's Bakery and Stay Chat TY are teaming up for the 12th year selling donuts to raise mental health funds across the island. And a Hobart woman who rammed her fiancé's car and chased her through Rokeby has appeared in the Supreme Court and has avoided further time behind bars. 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
15: Partly cloudy across Lonnie for the rest of Saturday, dropping to 11 overnight. Showers for tomorrow, Sunday with a high of 21, and showers for Monday with 19.
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21: 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My name is Kate. This week is jam-packed with incredible moments, incredible music and a wonderful interview from Melbourne. We're chatting to Maxine McGrath on the back of her most recent song release called Singing About Your Goodness. That's all coming up in the second hour. My one to watch this week is Australian worship artist and songwriter Daniel Chigwidden from Sydney. We also flash back to Cellophonic. My TED Talk on the way in hour three about whether we're consuming more than we create. Ooh, so much going on in the show this week. Plus, we've got some fresh tracks to the show from Levi McGrath, Ethan Beer, and Brook Street. So much to stick around for. Stay with me for some Silver Cities, the new one from Victor Clay, up soon. This is John Newsom from Newcastle.

0: That was Silver Cities with What Are You Waiting For? Oh my goodness, I have been busy. I tell ya, there are people submitting to the showcase left, right, and center. It's incredible to see all the wonderful submissions coming through from worship artists, hip hop, and Afro beats, including indie pop and CCM. There's so many great songs and great artists out there, and it is my joy and my delight to find them for you and bring them to you. If you or at least one person in the band are Australian, you have a professed Christian faith, you've said it in public, and your music is good for little ears and Christian radio, we would love to hear from you. 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That's AUS Music Showcase. On the way, some Anna Skeptic, classic from the Melbourne band, but right now from South Australia, Adelaide and Victor Clay with his song Love Like This.
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Week was originally from Townsville and now lives in Sydney, serving at Living Hope Church Camperdown alongside his wife and family. Following high school, Daniel quickly established himself in the local music scene, forming the pop rock band The Shortlist, supporting acts like Eskimo Joe and INXS, playing festivals including Grooving the Moo, Easterfest and Black Stump. After moving to Sydney to study at the Australian Institute of Music, he later experienced a turning point, returning to his Christian faith and reshaping his musical direction. His new single, Cast My Cares, is a beautiful, prayerful expression of surrender, inviting listeners to lay down their burdens and trust God more deeply. It's the latest release, leading into his upcoming EP, Remember, with layered immersive sounds that reflect the depths of God's love and longing for us. Let's have a listen.

0: That's Daniel Chigwin with his new single, Cast My Cares. And if you're drawn to worship that's honest, reflective, and rooted in encounter, Daniel Chigwin is definitely one to watch here on the Oz Music Showcase.
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4: Let's flashback to an Aussie indie pop band that brought synths, sunshine and high energy live shows to stages around the world. It's Cellophonic. Formed on the Sunshine Coast in Queensland, Cellophonic built their sound around bright indie pop hooks, electronic textures and driving rhythms made for festivals and late night drives. Their music sat between euphoric pop and indie energy, catchy, emotional and built for the stage. And they gained strong momentum in the mid-2010s with tracks like Ghosts of 1999, Lions at the Gate and Had Our Heaven. Ghosts of 1999 in particular became a breakout moment, capturing their nostalgic anthemic style and introducing them to a wider audience. Cellophonic toured extensively across Australia and overseas, earning a reputation for big, energetic live shows and crowd connection. Their sound blended synth-driven production, guitar hooks and soaring choruses, often compared to acts like Miami Horror and Phoenix. And while the band is no longer active, their music continues to live on through streaming, with fans still revisiting those shimmering indie pop moments. And of course, every time Cellophonic comes up again, there's always that lingering question, could a reunion ever happen? I got no idea, but for now, we flash back and press play on a standout era of Aussie indie pop. This is Hollywood Kids from Cellophonic.

0: the incredible Levi McGrath with his brand new song called One More Moment. It's fresh to the playlist. So great to have Levi McGrath back on the show. He will be joining me in a couple of weeks' time as my co-host. Cannot wait for you to hear all about what he's been up to in the last 4 or 5 years since his incredible album, Be Here Now, which was released in 2020. Now, I know that you are absolutely loving all the new tracks, all the flashback tracks like we had just before from Cellophonic. Did you know that there are some playlists that you can listen to? You can catch up with all the new additions to the playlist over on our Instagram at AUS Music Showcase. And while you're there, my friend, say hello. Let me know what you're loving about the show and give me your tips for the next big thing that I just have to know about. It's one of the great things of using word of mouth and promoting our friends. Why not do it unashamedly? I'd love to hear from you on Instagram at AUS Music Showcase. On the way, the new track from Ethan Beer. We check in with our socials to see what our artists are up to, and we play a classic track from Tigertown up next.
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What a beautiful track from Melbourne artist Rachel Ann with her song Tender. Kate, with you, it's time to check our socials and see what our artists are up to. I find out so much incredible information about upcoming shows, releases, and just cool stuff that our artists are doing. And you can join me over on Instagram at AUS Music Showcase. I love what Aaron Duff and the team at Oz Christian Records have just done. They've put together statewide playlists for all your Christian pop artists. So if you're from New South Wales and you want to see who else is out there, guess what? There's a playlist for that. If you're from South Australia or from Queensland, there is a Christian pop playlist for you put together by Oz Christian Records. That's pretty cool. Congrats to David McCready, who has just finished his tour over... Just finished his Aussie tour, and he shares a little bit of a recap from his Adelaide show. He said, "This was my biggest headline show in Australia ever. Such an incredible night. Thank you so much for showing up and supporting me. This time last year, I sold 27 tickets, and this year there was almost 200 more than that number. Now sitting at the airport waiting to head back home." He said, "Throughout Australia and New Zealand, over 22 incredible shows, over 5,000 kilometers driven, many flights, hire cars, hotels, and not much sleep. And Rod Coot Music joined him for the tour. He thanks a whole bunch of people. I love seeing great live music. And both Dave and his brother, Pete, are doing some incredible stuff, really grassroots, but they really love Jesus, even though their music isn't particularly Christian. Congratulations to Dave on an incredible tour." And up in Queensland, I love seeing how churches and artists work together so well up there. And Kingdom Culture Worship just recorded an album with their friends from We Are Southland. And their post says, "We recorded some brand new songs with our friends at We Are Southland last night, and it was so much fun. Two ministries, one sound, two cities, one voice, two churches, one God." That's so cool. I love the idea of people coming together, working together, and just in friendship, making some great music. Can't wait to hear music from that album coming out, I'm sure, very soon. We'll check back in next week to see what's happening on our socials. And in hour three, stay with me. We've got three new songs on the way with our new release alert. Speaking of new songs from Brisbane, it's Ethan Beer with People Watching, fresh to the playlist.

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1: 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Nothing's Got a Hold on Me on Oz Music Showcase.

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3: Hello there, I'm Sean Bindley. Commercial cooking prices in India have risen by roughly 30%, tracking a steady increase in global energy markets amidst ongoing tensions in West Asia. The increase is expected to raise input costs for restaurants, hotels and small businesses already dealing with demand pressures. Ishan Gurg reports from New Delhi.
4: Commercial cooking gas prices in India have been increased by roughly 30%, marking the latest revision in line with rising global fuel costs. While domestic liquefied petroleum gas prices remain unchanged for now, the hike in commercial prices is likely to push up operating costs for eateries, catering services and small-scale industries. India imports more than two-thirds of its LPG requirements and about 90% of it comes through the now-blocked Strait of Hormuz, and it's feeding into domestic commercial fuel rates. Industry bodies say repeated hikes could eventually translate into higher price for consumers, even as businesses are trying to absorb costs to protect demand for now. Ishan Garg, New Delhi.
3: Australia's fuel reserves are holding steady as alternate sources of supply continue to arrive on our shores. There is currently 43 days worth of petrol, 33 of diesel and 28 days of jet fuel supply in the country. Energy Minister Chris Bowen says supply will likely increase with 53 shiploads en route to Australia. Residents on Victoria's Mornington Peninsula have cast their votes today in the Nepean by-election, with One Nation expected to make their mark. The by-election caused by the resignation of sitting Liberal MP Sam Groth. Head of politics at Monash University, Dr. Zara Garzarian, says it's a real test for Pauline Hanson.
5: I don't think there's a better opportunity for One Nation to win a seat than at a by-election like this. Labor's not running. We have a Liberal Party that has been really struggling to attract positive attention in Victoria. And here we have One Nation that just seems to have a lot of momentum. So this is going to be, presumably this is going to be one of the closest elections that we've seen.
3: A federal inquiry into workers' entitlements has heard a bold proposal to slash the standard working week to 35 hours. Unions told the committee that with Australians averaging over 4 weeks of unpaid overtime annually, it's time for productivity gains to be shared back with the workforce. A comprehensive cancer centre will be built in Western Australia, funded by both the federal and state governments at a combined cost of $750 million. The Perkins Western Australia Comprehensive Cancer Centre will service all West Australians as a state-of-the-art facility, with an expected completion date of around the end of 2030. The centre will be built at the QE2 medical campus site and will have room to accommodate 90 patients, plus 40 same-day beds and chairs, including chemotherapy and haematology. The state's Premier Roger Cook says the centre is designed to make a tough journey for those affected easier.
6: This project will cement Western Australia's reputation as a world leader in medical and life sciences and attract the world's brightest clinical minds to our state. The centre gives Western Australians a one-stop shop for full cancer-related treatment and research.
3: Detectives have arrested a seventh man over the kidnapping and torture of a person in Sydney's southwest 3 years ago. The 30-year-old victim was found with injuries to his hands, face and feet in early 2023, following what police have described as a violent drug dispute between organised crime networks. This is Air News. In AFL matches today, at Docklands, as expected, the Lions have had a thumping victory over the Bombers, Brisbane 22-11, 143, to Essendon's 11-13, 79. Eagles coach Andrew McWalter says he'll be leaning on co-captain Liam Baker for leadership when they face Richmond at home this afternoon. Baker is in his second season at West Coast after spending 7 years at the Tigers in a successful era. McWalter says his versatility will be a big asset in the Eagles getting a win.
7: I truly think he is a great player in all areas of the ground, and sometimes it works against him because whenever he's needed somewhere else, we pick him up and move him in. The leader he is, the person he is, he embraces that, but it also comes with its challenges.
3: Dockers forward Sam Switkowski has praised his teammate Hayden Young's contribution following last night's 12-point win over the Bulldogs. Young gathered 20 disposals and booted three spectacular goals. Switkowski says the Dockers are better with him in the side.
8: Clearly a star player. It's awesome to have him back in the team. He's worked so hard on his body to be back in. I think what differentiates him, he's just so damaging with the footy, and you see him come out of clearance or centre bounce and kick that goal on the run from 50. There's not a lot of players that can do that.
3: Rio now sit top of the AFL ladder with the third place Sydney to play on Sunday. In rugby league today, the Raiders taking on the Gold Coast in the first of today's games. 26 minutes into the first half, it's Canberra 16 leading the Titans nil. Australian Independent Radio News.
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9: Kingborough Council has apologised after a data breach left property owners' names and addresses temporarily accessible online. Banjo's Bakery and Stay Chat TY are teaming up for the 12th year selling donuts to raise mental health funds across the island. And a Hobart woman who rammed her fiancé's car and chased her through Rokeby has appeared in the Supreme Court and has avoided further time behind bars. 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
12: Partly cloudy across Lonnie for the rest of Saturday, dropping to 11 overnight. Showers for tomorrow, Sunday with a high of 21, and showers for Monday with 19.
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19: 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I'm just not that good with shine. New music by Fraser Evan and Shara Rose. And in the artist spotlight this week, Aussie Grown revisits with Courtney Kyle. 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
20: We've got Kate with you, and I get to welcome back a repeat guest for my co-hosting moment on the Oz Music Showcase today. This is so fun. That means that we've been around for quite a while. The fact that we get to jump back in and chat again with someone we've already had on the show. I think the last time we spoke was likely in August 2025, close to a year ago. It's Maxine McGrath from Melbourne, Victoria. Maxine, thank you so much for joining me.
21: Thank you for having me, Kate.
20: Oh, it's so good. It's always wonderful to track along with our artists and co-hosts, and I follow everyone on socials. And although it's much nicer to know people in real life, we can't do that. We've got people from all over Australia making music, and so I do get to see a little bit of what's been going on with your life. But for those who maybe weren't listening back in August 2025 or have want to discover a little bit more about you, give me an insight into who Maxine McGrath is, your life, your family, what you do for work, and we'll just reintroduce you to the Oz Music Showcase community.
21: Yeah, so my name's Maxine, and I've been living in Melbourne for the past 5 or 6 years, maybe. I'm from country Victoria. I did not grow up in the city, but do love it here and have built a wonderful community here. For my job, I work with young people. I work in education in a learning support role. So love working with young people and just passionate about the discipleship of young people through Christian education. And apart from that, I am very passionate about music, about writing songs for the Lord, writing songs for the church to sing, and songs that would lead people to fresh revelations of truth of his heart. So that's something that I'm very passionate about and love pouring my time in outside of my work hours in bringing those songs, to the world.
20: I love that. Coming to Melbourne from country Victoria, it's a very different world here in the city. But I know you don't live super in the city. You are a part of a church. You're also part of the worship team. Can you tell me a little bit about what that's like for you?
21: Yeah, of course. Yeah, so my husband and I have recently been part of a new campus plant of our church community and lead our creative team there at our new campus. So we have a very small team that is building one person at a time at the moment. We love that we have some acoustic worship mornings when we don't have a full team. And yeah, it's a really beautiful thing to be part of, just like basically seeing that culture form in a new church community or a new campus of our church. And yeah, that's just such a privilege to be able to be part of that and help to actually establish a culture of worship in that space.
20: That's beautiful. We're going to talk a lot about worship and worship music as we go through this co-hosting segment. But I think there's something so beautiful and so needed about stripping back all of the production. We've gotten so used to having, you know, the big sound and the lights and the screens that almost when we hear something that's just a voice in a guitar, it feels like it's not complete, or we're like, oh, I didn't like it, or I didn't really feel it. But we've totally, if that's true, maybe we've lost what the point of worship is actually about. It's not about having a nice time or having a really high quality music. It's about God. It's about singing and speaking and declaring those words and that truth over ourselves and our community and the atmosphere. How do you manage with that? And do you get some funny thoughts and comments about, well, you know, I didn't really enjoy worship today? Well, okay, good. It wasn't for you, that kind of idea.
21: Yeah, I think it's beautiful because I think the response, even on mornings when, we don't have more than two musicians that are actually serving on that morning, the response is that people's hearts are really returning to the purity of worship. And I think that is such a beautiful thing, even in the start of a new community forming, a new church community. I think it's beautiful that we're starting so simple and so small that our worship is pure and it is raw and it is honest and very, very simple with no added extras. And I think that's so beautiful because it actually, leads people to the heart of worship right from the start. There's no misunderstandings or no misconceptions or false ideas about what worship really is and what it is about. There's just the purity of that.
20: I remember, I hark back to my missionary days when I was working with YWAM, and we were in Egypt, and it was the best and the worst worship service I've ever been to. They were singing English songs, but in Arabic. And so it was like Mighty to Save or something. Everything, I'm pretty sure everyone was in a different key. There was a guitarist, maybe a bad piano player, and everything musically about it was terrible. And it was so easy to be like, oh, you know, because I'm used to this polished thing. But the Holy Spirit just spoke to me. He said, Kate, this is your opportunity to bring true worship to me and not rely on the someone pulling you into a beautiful space, but actually choosing to honor me. And so actually it was a really powerful time because I was like, oh, worship, me engaging in worship is not whether I like it or not, whether I'm having a nice time, whether I even like the song, but it is, and it's actually less about the songs. It's about my attitude towards the Lord and whether I'm giving him what he deserves, that sacrifice of praise. Side of whether they're singing in tune or not, or whether I understand Arabic, like you have to choose to glorify God in that space without all of those ancillary things. And so, yeah, I love that you're exploring that in a community.
21: So beautiful.
20: We absolutely love your song, My Life is a Love Song. We've been playing it since August last year. And I've had a couple of music directors from different radio stations saying, Kate, we heard you play this song on the showcase. We loved it. We've added it straight away. I think they did that in Toowoomba and a few other places. What has been the response to that song over the last sort of 8 or 9 months since it was released?
21: Yeah, so like so beautiful to have you like part of that release as well. So thank you for sharing it. I think, I think it's been a unique song because it's more of a like personal worship song. It's not one for a congregation to sing, you know. So I've had many people, message me or share stories or testimonies of how it's really given them a new perspective of like their own heart and their own offering of worship to the Lord. Since that, the song really carries like a real message of our whole lives are meant to be poured out as an offering before the Lord in every breath that we breathe. It's actually a song of praise that we're singing with our whole lives. So that's been just a really beautiful testament to the way that the Lord's been revealing himself to people and revealing new truths about his heart for our lives as well, to be lived in obedience, to be lived yielded and lay down as an offering. And that's something that I've, found a lot of people really connecting with and really being ministered to by through that song. So I felt very, very privileged, and it's just been such a joy to hear those stories from people.
20: Yeah, wow, what a cool testimony. I think even just the last line, you know, so that every drop is wasted on you. And that's right. And I was like, oh, it's never a waste when we pour out oil, when we pour out our lives to him.
21: Yes.
20: And it's the best to waste our lives and our time and to spend who we are on relationship with him. We are. Yes. We do have a new song from you that has been out for just a couple of weeks. We're going to get to that in just a couple of minutes' time. But let us play My Life is a Love Song. It's a beautiful track. Encourage you as you're listening to engage your heart and let God speak to you. This is Maxine McGrath with My Life is a Love Song on the Oz Music Showcase.
1: My life is a love song. I'll never get tired.

0: What a joy to have Maxine McGrath from Victoria back in the studio with me talking about music and what has been happening since we chatted in August 2025. Maxine, so lovely to see you again and to have a new song to play for the very first time on the showcase today. We're going to get to that in a second. You do a lot in music as well as writing for yourself and working with church. What else do you do in the music creative space?
1: Yeah, so I love co-writing, and I think at the heart of my own songwriting and where that kind of developed and really began was doing a lot of co-writing with other people. And that's really where the Lord started revealing to me a lot about my own songwriting gifts. And so I love being in the co-writing space, whatever that looks like, doing lots of co-writing within my own church community at the moment and pouring in lots of hours into refining some songs that we feel the Lord's given us for our church community to sing, which is a really beautiful privilege and real honor to be able to be entrusted with like the theology of these songs, theology of worship, and how these songs carry that for the bride of Christ. That's just been something that I've felt really, just really honored that the Lord would entrust that into our hearts and into our hands to give back to Him. So that's been something that's been happening behind the scenes in this season, which we're very excited about. I've also been doing some co-writing with some friends of mine in the States, and Valley One Worship is, yeah, a community of worshipers that my friend is the worship pastor of.
0: Awesome.
1: And so, yeah, have been honored to be able to write some songs with them and with their community that they've been releasing

0: And that's just been a really beautiful, yeah, testimony for what the Lord is doing in their community, and grateful to be part of like some really beautiful songs that have been really marking for the season of their own church community and what the Lord is doing.
1: I have a couple of reflections on that. First of all, the beauty of being able to tell the story of the people that you're with, and whether or not that goes worldwide, what you're doing is you're sharing and recapping the language of the journey, of the, this is what we've been through, this is what God's saying to us, this is what's happening in our community. Being able to put that to song is an incredible honor. And then also this idea of co-writing and collaborating. And I was saying to you before we hit record that I, working in the music industry as a manager and a coach, what I noticed is that sort of pre-COVID, I think would probably be, lots of things are pre-COVID, before COVID, after COVID. But the idea of the music industry was in a lot of the way that it functioned was around competition and comparison. It was about fighting for only a couple of spots. And especially at the top, if you think about the music industry in Christian or mainstream, like a triangle at the top, there's not a lot of space. You know, you've got one Beyonce, you've got one Taylor Swift and one Ed Sheeran. And then there's not a lot of room at the top. And so the higher you go, the more well-known you become, the more it becomes about comparison. Well, you're not as good at that as that person, or that person is better in this or that, or it becomes about competition, fighting for the capacity to sell tickets and CDs and to engage, to get the brand deals, all that kind of stuff. And one thing that I really loved seeing, and I think especially is important in the Christian space, is now this shift to community and collaboration. And so whereas before we were about pitting people against each other, now we're like, we want to care for one another. And when it was before comparing, it's now we're going to work together. And so I'm loving seeing, and you've been talking about that, the sense of writing together, not just being a solo artist doing their solo thing, but actually we are better together. And I testified that in my own life. I was so stuck as a songwriter until I realized actually it doesn't make me a bad songwriter if I need help. It just means that I don't have strength in that area, and I can gather someone like yourself who might be excellent at melody, or excellent at, you know, finding cool hooks or bringing the song together in the arrangement, that kind of thing. Can you talk to me about what you're noticing in the spheres that you work in those areas, of why you would think that community and collaboration would be so important?
0: Yeah, honestly, like, it reminds me so much of just all the beautiful passages that talk about just the picture of the body of Christ and like God's design for the body of Christ and what it looks like, and the way that each person not only carries their own unique giftings and their unique callings, but together how beautiful it is that together we would actually like mirror the beauty of who God is, and that together we would bring glory to God and together we would magnify his name. And I love that in co-writing and in collaborating spaces where each person brings their, you know, their humble little offering, thinking about like the widow that brought like all that she had. It was something that she was pouring out, everything that she had, but it looked like not very much. And I love that in the co-writing space, we can bring, the smallest thing. It could be simply like something that the Lord said to us when we woke up in the morning, or it could be a chorus that we really feel is like for the people of God to sing. It could be anything. And it actually carries weight and it carries anointing when it is, given to the Lord in humility together with other people of God that are doing the same. And I just love that that's something that we can be part of together, that we would be entrusted with something from the Lord's heart. And then together we would actually surrender that and be like, oh, actually, how does the Lord desire to use this? It's actually not just for me. And it's not for me to just write into my own song and for my own, own benefit. It's not for us. It's actually, just the motivation and the intention of our heart would actually be like, Lord, like, how can this actually bring you glory? And how was I made to bring you glory with your body and with your bride?
1: Yeah, so beautifully said. Well, let's talk about your new track that just came out just a couple of weeks ago, Singing About Your Goodness. We love it. I love being able to play it here for the very first time on the Oz Music Showcase. Tell me about this song. It's a little bit more upbeat and vibey than My Life is a Love Song. How did it come about? What are you hoping that people take away from listening?
0: Yeah, this song was written a couple of years ago, and I actually began in a little co-writing room with a couple of fellow worship leaders, and that was where the song was birthed. And it came out of Psalm 30 was where we were writing from. And basically this song is like a little song of praise. It's a song of thanksgiving and of remembrance of the goodness of God and the faithfulness of God. And you'll hear in the melodies and in the layering, you'll hear so many joyful tones in the layers of the melodies and musically that actually tell of that, yeah, that song of thanksgiving that like we were made to like wake up with in the morning. So I love that my producers have really carried that sound really beautifully. It actually sounds like waking up to the goodness of God or waking up to his faithfulness every day. Yeah, so this is the first of three upcoming singles that are going to be part of a collection of songs later that's called Remember. Yeah, so I'm very excited that this is the very first one to be sharing with you.
1: Oh, that's so cool. I love singles. I have no problem with that, but there's something about a collection, an EP or an album that definitely harks back to, you know, pre-Spotify days when people actually made CDs and they did albums. For me, it's like the singles are a chapter in a book, but if there's no book, it's kind of an idea floating that doesn't connect to anything, which is nothing bad about that. But I definitely think back to my life, the things that have impacted me. It hasn't just been one song. If you remember, I don't remember if you remember The Beautiful Letdown by Switchfoot. Did you ever listen to that?
0: Yeah.
1: Or even Brooke Fraser's Albertine. Mm-hmm. Both of those albums.
0: Beautiful.
1: There were so many great songs, and there were some obviously standout songs that were the singles, but it's listening to the whole album that is so powerful. It's the thread and the story of all of those songs that are. I don't think I would have loved the individual songs as much if they weren't part of the whole package. There's something. And so I'm really for bringing that back because it's about the creative work, not just the moment. I don't know. Thoughts on that?
0: Yeah. No, I love that. There's something so rich about stewarding, not just a song, but stewarding, whether it's a whole thematic revelation or even something that's like an aspect of like the theology of who God is, whatever it is like that shapes those collection of songs. There's something so rich about that. And you can actually feel and hear and know and see like the hours that have been poured into not just writing and crafting songs, but you can actually feel and hear the weight of like the time spent in the secret place of actually like feeling and understanding like those own revelations and receiving them in your own heart and then crafting and stewarding them into many, many songs that together are like a really, paint a really beautiful picture of like a revelation about who God is. So I love that. I love the richness of, an entire collection of songs that really carry that.
1: Absolutely. Well, I'm looking forward to hearing more about that as the months roll on. Maybe we'll have you back in a couple months' time. Why don't we play for the very first time premiering here on the Oz Music Showcase? It's Maxine McGrath, her brand new single, Singing About Your Goodness.

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0: Maxine McGrath is my co-host. It's the second time I've had her on the show and I love her music so much. We're like, we have to have her back. We just played for the very first time on the showcase her new single, Singing About Your Goodness. Maxine, it's been so lovely to have you. We're jumping into the Fast Five. Do you remember this from last time?
1: Yes. Yes, I remember.
0: Okay. Not so nervous. It wasn't too terrible last time.
1: No.
0: Well, I will say that we're going to ask Maxine five fast questions. She does not know the questions in advance, although usually the other questions we have a bit of time to process, but not this because I just want you to get to know her. Funny things, mundane things, but also ways that we can build a sense of connection with her. Are you ready?
1: Ready.
0: Okay, which would you prefer? What would be your choice? Vinyl, CD, or streaming?
1: Ooh. You know what? My first thought is CD because that is my whole childhood. My mum worked in a Christian radio station and we just had hundreds of CDs, hundreds and hundreds. And so that was actually really special to me, waiting for like that new CD that was going to come out from my favorite artist. Very special. So out of all of them, I would pick CD.
0: CDs, love it. And it's so intentional, right? You put it on and you listen to that whole thing. Yeah, yeah. So good. Love that. Okay. Are you more of a planner or a go with the flow type of person? And why do you think that is?
1: Ooh, good question. I'm definitely a planner. I like to be organized and prepared. I love a spontaneous like adventure as well though. So I feel like it's in different spaces. I really like to like steward things well and be really organized. But then like when it's something that's like fun, I love it when it's spontaneous because surprises are like my love language.
0: Oh, that's so cool. Well, I won't ask you that question. No, that I love that. Surprises are her love language. That's cool. It's the seventh love language or something. What didn't they add sibling as number six and then sending reels or something like that is a love language.
1: Yeah.
0: And now surprises. I think that's great. okay, what is the thing that you cook or bake the best?
1: Ooh, great question. I'm not much of like a baker, but last week I made this vanilla pistachio cheesecake for my husband's birthday, and I think it was the best thing I have ever made.
0: That sounds so good.
1: So I'm going to say that's my new best thing, and I've made it once. It was a one-time wonder, okay. But maybe it'll come back.
0: You have to see if it was a fluke or if you were like, nah.
1: Yes, no, that's right.
0: I do that. I love to bake, and I'll try things. Then I probably need to try things multiple times because the things that I bake the best, I've made 30 or 40 times. So, of course,
1: yes,
0: I make
1: sure.
0: Really well. But I think it's a challenge for both of us. Okay, who would play you in the movie about your life?
1: Oh, this is a great question. I have considered this before, like as a trivia kind of question. Honestly, okay, so I have red hair. So it has to be someone that has red hair.
0: Okay.
1: I think, and I have considered before, Rachel McAdams, potentially.
0: Ooh, yes. Absolutely.
1: I feel like she could carry the Maxine personality. maybe Rachel McAdams. She would be my choice.
0: Excellent actress, so she would nail it. Okay, awesome. And final question, what is your favorite place to holiday or a dream holiday destination?
1: Oh, yes. Okay, I'm going to go with the dream holiday destination. The dream is a Switzerland, Norway vibe. That's the dream holiday destination.
0: Have you got friends that live there or what is the main reason for that?
1: No, I know nobody that lives there. I think that kind of part of the world, like Austria as well, that's always been a dream of mine because growing up, my favorite movie was The Sound of Music and nothing has topped it. It is still my favorite movie. And so I think it was just a bit of a childhood dream, just like going to the mountains. So beautiful.
0: Beautiful. Ah, well done. That was the Fast Five. Congratulations, Maxine McGrath. A couple of insights that surprises are one of your love languages. I love that. And you've never been to Norway. You don't know anyone there, but you would love to go into Scandinavia and into Europe. Beautiful. Well, we have a whole bunch of amazing Melbourne artists, fellow Melbourne artists to you, Maxine. I'm wondering, have you heard of Cafe Tokyo before?
1: Yes, I have. So I actually have a funny story. I know Shabak from year 9 Christian leadership camp. We went on this camp together when we were 15.
0: Oh.
1: Yes. And I did not know that he ended up in Melbourne. A couple of years ago, we were at this young adults like worship event, and he came up to me and I did not recognize who he was.
0: He's a big bear hugging kind of guy, isn't he? Yeah. So sweet.
1: Yeah. It took me 30 seconds to figure out who it was that was giving me a hug. And yes, this is my friend Shabak. And so it's so beautiful to see after all these years, we have both become songwriters and stewarding our craft. And it's just so beautiful to just kind of celebrate that now. And we're still keen to co-write one day and get in a room and write some songs together with a few other worship leaders from our churches. But yeah, such a blessing to be able to hear his music today.
0: I love that. I think it is a much smaller world than we think it is, especially in the music space. We'll play his track Prom Queen. Would you like to introduce it?
1: For sure. Yes. Shabak has a beautiful way of just carrying such hooky, joyful melodies with so many interesting, unique music layers. And so I think you'll love this song. It carries so much joy. It's really fun. Yeah, and you're going to love his voice as well. So this is Cafe Tokyo with Pro.

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7: This week, We Are Messengers returns with Halfway Home, shares a special duet with Moya Brennan, and Sarah Reeves brings healing.
8: Oh, I'm halfway home, but I'm half here still. Yeah, I'm ready to go, but I ain't had my fill.
7: Irish band We Are Messengers is stepping back into the spotlight after its Australian tour earlier this year with Halfway Home, a bright, driving track that feels made for the school run, the commute, and that keep going moment in your week. Lyrically, it's about being in between. Not quite where you started, not yet where you want to land. And that's the hook, because a lot of life sits right there. With a chorus that lifts cleanly and a steady pulse underneath, Halfway Home lands as upbeat and encouraging, without glossing over the real stuff.

Also from the We Are Messengers camp, there's a collaboration that's bound to turn heads. They've teamed up with Irish legend Moya Brennan for a fresh take on U2's Where the Streets Have No Name. It keeps the song's famous slow-build energy, but adds a warmer, more intimate feel, especially when Brennan's voice comes in with that unmistakable Celtic tone. It's part tribute, part new introduction, and it's a reminder that a great song can still surprise you when the right voice meets it. Moya passed away earlier this month. In Christian circles, Brennan's known for the TCM hits Follow the Word, The Big Rock, and The Light on the Hill. She was a key member of the Celtic group Clannad.

And if you're after something a little more personal, Sarah Reeves is out with Healing, a polished pop song with a very human center. She sings straight to the season where you're tired of holding it together and you're ready for things to get better, slowly but surely. The production stays clean and modern, giving her message room to breathe, acknowledge the hurt, then choose hope. Healing is the kind of track that can sit quietly in your headphones or turn into a sing-along when you need a lift.

0: 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I'm Cam with this week's TCM update.
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6: Hello there, I'm Sean Bindley. US President Donald Trump says he's not happy with Iran's latest proposal to end the war. The White House is now facing a legal deadline to formally end the Middle East conflict or be forced to seek congressional approval to continue its military action. Trump telling reporters he's doubtful Iran's leadership will be able to put together a coherent proposal.
7: They're not getting along. They're very, very confused by what's happened because essentially most of their military has been wiped out. But we just had a conversation with Iran. Let's see what happens. But I would say that I am not happy.
6: Meanwhile, the UK's terror threat level has been raised to severe, the second highest. It means a terrorist attack is considered highly likely in the next 6 months. It follows the stabbings of two men in North London earlier this week. A 45-year-old man has been charged with attempted murder. Assistant Commissioner Lawrence Taylor is the head of counter-terrorism policing.
8: The UK has been experiencing a gradual increase in terrorist threats for some time, driven by a rise in both Islamist and extreme right-wing terrorism. Our casework is increasing across a number of ideologies, and within that, we are seeing an elevated threat to Jewish and Israeli individuals and institutions in the UK.
6: Authorities are reiterating calls for calm in Alice Springs as the community comes to grips with the death of a five-year-old girl. Accused killer Jefferson Lewis expected to be charged today. He's been flown to Darwin amid safety concerns after rioters demanded retribution following his arrest. Northern Territory Chief Minister Leah Fenocchiaro says it's a time for grieving, not vengeance.
9: Today is really a time of calm. Leaders, community elders have urged calm. It is a time of sorrow and a time of grieving, not a time to be venting anger.
6: The West Australian state government has today announced they'll match the Commonwealth's contribution of $375 million to fund the construction of the Perkins WA Comprehensive Cancer Centre at the QE2 Medical Campus site. Once constructed, the centre will include 90 multi-day and 40 same-day beds, along with virtual health services and other patient services. Premier Roger Cook says the project will not only bring treatments, research and clinical trials together in one place, but will also create jobs for Western Australians.
10: It's important to make sure that we've got these sort of leading edge medical research and service delivery opportunities. It's also important around diversifying our economy. There's around about just over 1,500 people between here and other research institutes. So this is a big industry as well, and it's an important part of what we do to diversify our economy and create jobs.
6: Victoria's Allan government will create its own IVF fertility program. Ryan Wilson explains.
11: Next week's state budget will include $43.4 million to create Australia's only state-funded IVF fertility program. The program will expand services launched in 2022 by the Royal Women's Hospital and cover IVF and fertility treatments, including severe endometriosis and cancer. The money will also establish Australia's first public egg and sperm bank. The government says the service will include satellite clinics in some regional areas.
6: This is Air News. Round 8 of AFL action continued today. First up, the Bombers and the Lions at Docklands. As expected, the Lions too good, winning by 64 points, the Premier's 22-11, 143, to Essendon's 11-13, 79. Later today, Geelong are at home to North Melbourne, and we go back to Docklands tonight for the St Kilda-Carlton clash. The Blues going up against former teammates Tom De Koning and Jack Silvani. Saints coach Ross Lyon says they're taking the reunion in their stride.
3: It's like all of us, right? Like your organisation, mine. We play our part. We're an important part of that history for that period. Then you move on, right? And if you keep looking back, you've got problems.
6: In rugby league today, the Gold Coast Titans hosting Canberra at the 62-minute mark. It's the Raiders 22, lead the Titans 6. And the Melbourne Storm have reached a milestone, but not a good one, losing 7 games in a row for the first time in the club's history. Despite taking an early lead, the men in purple failed to convert against the Dolphins, losing 28-10 at Lang Park. Storm skipper Harry Grant admits there's no simple fix.
12: It's a bit real, but at the end of the day, it's life and the cards are being dealt, and probably two parts of it are off the field and on the field. And at the moment, we've got to fix some stuff on the field as well to ease a little bit off the field, I think.
6: Australian Independent Radio News.
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14: Banjo's Bakery and Stay Chat TY are teaming up for the 12th year selling donuts to raise mental health funds across the island. Hobart has smashed a 139-year-old May temperature record, hitting 27.5 degrees as warm weather swept across Tasmania today. And Tasmanian media identity Andy Tubes Taylor has been named the new sports presenter on 7 News Tasmania, with anchor Cumular to present news Monday to Thursday and Michael Maney from Thursday to Sunday. 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
5: no matter what the weather.
16: Partly cloudy across Lonnie for the rest of Saturday, dropping to 11 overnight. Showers for tomorrow, Sunday with a high of 21, and showers for Monday with 19.
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23: 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Kate with you on the Oz Music Showcase. If you've just jumped in, you haven't missed out. We've still got a whole another hour of incredible Aussie music from artists of faith, including River Movement from the Gold Coast, a classic from New Empire, some Nathan Plumridge from Geelong in Victoria. And we're about to play a song that we added last week for the very first time. We actually spoke with him last week. He was my co-host, Michael Painter from Melbourne, talking about what it's like to play Jesus in Jesus Christ Superstar, to make his own music, and also to record songs like this one from John Farnham. This is Age of Reason from Michael Painter.

That's Taryn Stokes with Hold You on the Oz Music Showcase. It's time for my TED Talk. If you don't know what this is all about, every show I spend a couple of minutes sharing my thoughts on a hot topic or a trending idea in the music industry, in the creative space. And today I want to ask you this question. Are you consuming more than you are creating? I ask this because most of us live in a constant flow of input. We scroll, we watch, we listen, we read, and we save things for later. Oh my gosh, I do that too. We're surrounded by ideas, opinions, music, content, inspiration, all of it coming at us all the time. Now, there's nothing wrong with that in itself. We know that. In fact, consuming ideas is part of how we learn, how we're inspired, and how we stay connected to culture and creativity. But I've noticed something in myself, especially as a creative person. The more I consume without creating, the more stuck I start to feel. Not because I've wasted all my time and run out of ideas, but because I've filled the space where my ideas are supposed to form. It's like creativity needs a vacuum or room to breathe, and constant input from other sources can quietly take up all the air. And I think about how different that feels compared to how I grew up. I was a teenager in the 90s, before the internet, before smartphones, before we were constantly connected to everything all the time. I remember talking on the phone in the lounge room, because that's where the phone was, to my best friend for hours, reading so many books, playing outside, and being much more alone with my thoughts than I am today. There was more space, more silence, more boredom. But in that boredom, imagination had room to grow. If you were born last century, if you're my vintage, you might look back on that time and feel a kind of fondness for it, and even wonder what we may have lost in the noise of everything we have now. And if you're born in this century, you didn't necessarily lose anything, but you may not realize what that quieter kind of space even feels like. Because now we have access to more creativity than any generation ever before us in the history of the world. We can watch, listen, and learn from almost anything instantaneously. But sometimes that access actually makes us less likely to create ourselves, because it's easier to watch than it is to start. It's much easier to consume than it is to make. And slowly, without noticing, we can become expert consumers of creativity without actually being creators of it. But I don't think we were made to just consume somebody else's inspiration. I think we were made to participate in it, to add something, to create something, even something small, even something unfinished. And when I look at my own journey in music, I can see this really clearly. The seasons where I'm actively creating, writing songs, recording ideas, showing up even when I don't feel like it, those are the seasons where I personally feel the most alive creatively. And the seasons where I just drift into binging a TV show or just watching other people's work, I can feel myself slowly disconnect from my own voice. And look, this is not about guilt. It's about awareness. Because consumption isn't the enemy. But overconsumption without creation is where we start to lose something. So maybe the question for both you and I isn't, should I stop scrolling or should I stop listening? But rather, am I creating as much as I'm consuming? Because even a small act of creation, a lyric, a journal entry, a voice memo, a sketch, an idea, it shifts something. It moves you from observer to participant. And I really believe that matters, because the world doesn't just need more people who are informed or inspired. It needs people who are actually making things, adding things to the world, and expressing things of their heart. So here's the question I want to leave you with. What would change if you gave even a small part of the time you spend consuming back to creating something of your own? Because maybe what we're really missing isn't more content, but maybe it's more of us in the world. Ooh, I feel that challenge to myself. I tell you, I've got lots of songs that are unfinished that I could be working on right now, but instead I'm listening to somebody else's music, which is fine.
let's take that challenge and run with it, my friends. We'd love to know your thoughts on today's TED Talk. If you have any, you can let me know on our Instagram page at AUS Music Showcase. Up very soon, the new song from Nathan Tasker, and we'll also check the charts and see where that song sits in the top five. Right now, a beautiful collaboration from Belle Thompson and Paul Coleman. This is A New Creation.

0: Yeah, I'm loving it. It's time to check the charts to see what's happening on Christian radio this week. And for the ninth week in a row, it is We Are Messengers with Faith, Hope, and Love. And Nathan Tasker has moved up from last week at number 5 to number 4 on the chart. Congrats, Nathan. Other Aussies on the chart are for King and Country. They've got 2 songs, Jeremy Bilson, Nathan Plumridge and Compliments of Gus, and Roma Waterman. So some beautiful Aussies in that top 30 and a whole bunch in the top 100 as well. So great to see so many Aussies on the chart. And my dream is to have a local homegrown Aussie artist at number 1 at some point this year. Let's see how we can do that together. Join me next week to see whether maybe Nathan Tasker could hit number 1 with his song. We'll have to see. On the way, some Joel Hunt and from the Gold Coast, River Movement. Up soon.
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That was Joel Hunt from Toowoomba with Back to You. It's time for our new release alert. I have scoured the internet for some new releases from Aussie Christian artists and artists of faith, and I've got a couple for you. You know when you find an artist that you absolutely love and you're basically their number one fan? Well, that's me and Eliza King. Oh my goodness, I love her. She's from Brisbane, but her and her husband spent the last year in the UK, and while she was there, she wrote an album. The first song from her upcoming album, eek, I'm so excited, is called Lord, I Love You. She's collaborated with Rich Dekus, and you can find the link to that on our Instagram. Oh my goodness, can't wait. Eliza, I'm your number one fan. Benjamin William Hastings and Aidan King, two Aussies over in the US making music. They made an album in a very short period of time, and so we're getting a bunch of new songs from them. Their brand new single, Saturday, is out now.

The song speaking about what happens on Easter Saturday in between the death and resurrection of Jesus, but so applicable to so many places where we're waiting and believing. A great new song from Aidan King and Benjamin William Hastings. He was our one to watch from Sydney, Daniel Chigwidden. I thought I would highlight his new single, Cast My Cares. It was out just over a week ago, and it's a beautiful track. Let's have a quick listen.

The song is a reminder of Psalm 55:22 and 1 Peter 5:7, to cast our cares at the cross of Christ, knowing he cares for us and is in control. That song is out now from Daniel Chigwidden. Three great songs out right now. Eliza King, I Love You More with Rich Decass, Benjamin William Hastings and Aidan King with Saturday, and Daniel Chigwidden with Cast My Cares. Oh my goodness, so much great music being released. This is so exciting for me and hopefully for you as well. On the way, some new Empire. This is Greg Atwell's from Sydney with Home.

0: One band I would love to see reunite. It's New Empire with Take Me Back. Kate with you. It's time for our creative moment where we explore and discover our own personal creativity by being challenged by an idea or a thought from someone out there in the world. I believe that each one of us is made in the image of a creative God, which means we have creativity in every fiber of our being. And some of us just don't believe that we're creative, and I want to change your mind on that. So today's quote is from the one, the only John Cleese. If you don't know him, he's a highly influential English actor, comedian, screenwriter, and producer, best known as the co-founder of the comedy troupe Monty Python and as the creator and star of the classic English sitcom Fawlty Towers. If you've never seen it before, it's very tall. But his quote is this: if you want creative workers, give them enough time to play. Ooh, I love that, because it says that play and exploration is as important for adults as it is for children. How often do adults just play? No, we let kids go and play, but when do we do that? We always have to perform or turn up or be productive. But actually, as adults, play and creativity go together. And I love that encouragement in our homes, in our workplaces, in what we do with our hands. Take time to play. Today's creative quote is from John Cleese, and he says, if you want creative workers, give them enough time to play.
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From Geelong in Victoria, it's Nathan Plumbridge with compliments of Gus, Jesus in these shoes. Hey, it's Kate with you. We're close to the end of the show, but I want to remind you before we get there that I'd love to hear your thoughts. I'd love to know what you are enjoying about the Oz Music Showcase. You can send me a message on our Instagram at AUS Music Showcase. A beautiful opportunity to connect, because that's what this is all about. I'd love to get to know you and what you're loving about the show. And if you know of anyone who is releasing music, get them to head to our Instagram, grab the link in bio, and submit to the showcase. Just like Daniel Chigwidden did. He ended up being our one to watch, and we shouted out his brand new song. So there's so many reasons why you should submit your music to the showcase. And it's super easy to do. I'd love to connect with you over on our Instagram at AUS Music Showcase. More great music on the way. This is the Lucas Band from Queensland. You'll never leave.

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5: Kingborough Council has apologised after a data breach left property owners' names and addresses temporarily accessible online. A Hobart woman who rammed her fiancé's car and chased her through Rokeby has appeared in the Supreme Court and has avoided further time behind bars. And TEDx Hobart will return on August the 1st with six speakers exploring the theme of identity at the Theatre Royal. 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
10: Partly cloudy across Lonnie for the rest of Saturday, dropping to 11 overnight. Showers for tomorrow, Sunday with a high of 21, and showers for Monday with 19.
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12: 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Let's get into this week's countdown. At number 30...

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0: 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That is correct. 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
9: Partly cloudy across Lonnie for the rest of Saturday, dropping to 11 overnight. Showers for tomorrow, Sunday with a high of 21, and showers for Monday with 19.
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4: This week, We Are Messengers returns with Halfway Home, shares a special duet with Moya Brennan, and Sarah Reeves brings healing.
5: 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Yeah, I'm ready to go, but I ain't had my fill.
4: Irish band We Are Messengers is stepping back into the spotlight after its Australian tour earlier this year with Halfway Home, a bright, driving track that feels made for the school run, the commute, and that keep going moment in your week. Lyrically, it's about being in between. Not quite where you started, not yet where you want to land. And that's the hook, because a lot of life sits right there. With a chorus that lifts cleanly and a steady pulse underneath, Halfway Home lands as upbeat and encouraging, without glossing over the real stuff.

Also from the We Are Messengers camp, there's a collaboration that's bound to turn heads. They've teamed up with Irish legend Moya Brennan for a fresh take on U2's Where the Streets Have No Name. It keeps the song's famous slow-build energy, but adds a warmer, more intimate feel, especially when Brennan's voice comes in with that unmistakable Celtic tone. It's part tribute, part new introduction, and it's a reminder that a great song can still surprise you when the right voice meets it. Moya passed away earlier this month. In Christian circles, Brennan's known for the TCM hits Follow the Word, The Big Rock, and The Light on the Hill. She was a key member of the Celtic group Clannad. I'm done.

And if you're after something a little more personal, Sarah Reeves is out with Healing, a polished pop song with a very human center. She sings straight to the season where you're tired of holding it together and you're ready for things to get better, slowly but surely. The production stays clean and modern, giving her message room to breathe, acknowledge the hurt, and then choose hope. Healing is the kind of track that can sit quietly in your headphones or turn into a sing-along when you need a lift.

0: 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The forward motion feel of Halfway Home, a standout remake of Where the Streets Have No Name with Moya Brennan, and Sarah Reeve's steady, hope-filled Healing. I'm Cam with this week's TCM update.
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10: Kingborough Council has apologised after a data breach left property owners' names and addresses temporarily accessible online. 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And Banjo's Bakery and Stay Chat TY are teaming up for the 12th year selling donuts to raise mental health funds across the island. 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
14: Partly cloudy across Lonnie for the rest of Saturday, dropping to 11 overnight. Showers for tomorrow, Sunday with a high of 21, and showers for Monday with 19.
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1: I had to go to the dump, or the tip, or the refuse centre if you're posh. I was dumping a huge air conditioning unit, and we knew when we loaded it up that I'd be alone on the other side, so we made a little railing system that I could slip it into the bin. Sadly, it failed and fell on the floor, and no matter how much I lost my mind and my temper, I could not lift this thing into the bin. I needed a helper, someone stronger than me, someone able to help me dump my rubbish. I feel the same way about my mental illnesses. I want someone to help me with that and help carry my rubbish and help me chuck it in the bin. Did you know that Jesus called the Holy Spirit the helper who is sent to help carry your burdens and walk with you? If you're going to get help from anybody, God Himself is a good place to start.
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0: G'day, I'm Jude Hennessy. 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
9: Partly cloudy across Lonnie for the rest of Saturday, dropping to 11 overnight. Showers for tomorrow, Sunday with a high of 21, and showers for Monday with 19.
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0: Here on Sunburnt Souls, we explore life, faith, and our mental well-being. Here to share more is Dave Quack.
1: What do you call it if you always go fishing but never catch fish? Whatever that is, that's what I do. There's a coral reef offshore, only a couple of kilometres from my house, and on there they're supposed to be mackerel. Everyone else catches mackerel there. Every summer, there's all these stories of how big the mackerel are. And even though we never catch anything, I know that on my next day off, I'll be out there again because it's the hope of the eventual prize that makes you go again and again and again. And I think that's the same with our mental well-being. We need to keep trying and keep persevering and keep having another go, even if we don't feel like we're winning, because eventually there will be breakthrough, there will be progress, and there will be a full life if we don't give up. Every time you pitch up again, you're getting closer to the prize.
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0: The Generous Minute with the Generosity Guy, Kyron Johnson.
1: I love efficiency, especially with time. I love to kill two birds with one stone, metaphorically speaking, of course. Whether it's listening to podcasts in the gym or driving or walking, if I can do important things at the same time as something else, I feel like I'm winning at life. Author Cal Newport suggests that multitasking doesn't exist. We might think we might be doing two or more things at once, but we are switching between tasks and giving nothing our full attention. That might be fine for, say, listening to a podcast whilst working out, but for work that requires deep thought, we're not giving it our best. It feels efficient, but it's not. In my efficiency drive, I miss things, like the subtle signs of stress in my friends, or the real meaning behind what my child just said, or how I'm currently feeling. It takes some inefficiency to begin to catch those things that I'm missing. It takes space, which requires consciously not doing a task or listening to a thing or worrying about an upcoming commitment. This kind of inefficiency is generous to those around us and to ourselves. It's the generosity of presence.
0: For more information, check out thegenerosityguy.com.
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5: 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And Banjo's Bakery and Stay Chat TY are teaming up for the 12th year selling donuts to raise mental health funds across the island. 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
9: Partly cloudy across Lonnie for the rest of Saturday, dropping to 11 overnight. Showers for tomorrow, Sunday with a high of 21, and showers for Monday with 19.
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0: Right now, across northern Tasmania, people are turning into Way FM and finding hope. 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
0: 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I'm just not that good with shame. 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

0: Hello, I'm Joyce Meyer, and I want to personally invite you to join me on this station every Monday through Friday for enjoying everyday life. 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
6: 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And Banjo's Bakery and Stay Chat TY are teaming up for the 12th year selling donuts to raise mental health funds across the island. 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
1: Partly cloudy across Lonnie for the rest of Saturday, dropping to 11 overnight. Showers for tomorrow, Sunday with a high of 21, and showers for Monday with 19.
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1: This week, We Are Messengers returns with Halfway Home, shares a special duet with Moya Brennan, and Sarah Reeves brings healing.
2: Oh, I'm halfway home, but I'm half here still. Yeah, I'm ready to go, but I ain't had my fill.
1: Irish band We Are Messengers is stepping back into the spotlight after its Australian tour earlier this year with Halfway Home, a bright, driving track that feels made for the school run, the commute, and that keep going moment in your week. Lyrically, it's about being in between. Not quite where you started, not yet where you want to land. And that's the hook, because a lot of life sits right there. With a chorus that lifts cleanly and a steady pulse underneath, Halfway Home lands as upbeat and encouraging, without glossing over the real stuff.

Also from the We Are Messengers camp, there's a collaboration that's bound to turn heads. They've teamed up with Irish legend Moya Brennan for a fresh take on U2's Where the Streets Have No Name. It keeps the song's famous slow build energy, but adds a warmer, more intimate feel, especially when Brennan's voice comes in with that unmistakable Celtic tone. It's part tribute, part new introduction, and it's a reminder that a great song can still surprise you when the right voice meets it. Moya passed away earlier this month. In Christian circles, Brennan's known for the TCM hits Follow the Word, The Big Rock, and The Light on the Hill. She was a key member of the Celtic group Clannad. I'm done.

And if you're after something a little more personal, Sarah Reeves is out with Healing, a polished pop song with a very human center. She sings straight to the season where you're tired of holding it together and you're ready for things to get better, slowly but surely. The production stays clean and modern, giving her message room to breathe, acknowledge the hurt, and then choose hope. Healing is the kind of track that can sit quietly in your headphones or turn into a sing-along when you need a lift.

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The forward motion feel of Halfway Home, a standout remake of Where the Streets Have No Name with Moya Brennan, and Sarah Reeve's steady, hope-filled Healing. I'm Cam with this week's TCM update. 105.3 Way FM.

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9: No matter what the weather.
10: Partly cloudy across Lonnie for the rest of Saturday, dropping to 11 overnight. Showers for tomorrow, Sunday with a high of 21, and showers for Monday with 19.
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0: How big of an impact do you have on your child? 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
1: Did you know there's also the Neck on Bruny Island, and it connects the North and the South Islands of Bruny Island? Now, you can hike to the Neck Lookout on Bruny Island. There are about 200 stairs to climb up to the lookout, but the views are worth it. You can see both sides of the Neck as well as the mainland Tasmania from the lookout. Now, the lookout has a memorial to Aboriginal woman Tuganini and to the Noongar people who inhabited the island before European settlement.
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10: Partly cloudy across Lonnie for the rest of Saturday, dropping to 11 overnight. Showers for tomorrow, Sunday with a high of 21, and showers for Monday with 19.
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0: Here on Sunburnt Souls, we explore life, faith, and our mental well-being. Here to share more is Dave Quack.
1: The Barna Institute says that for 50% of people who go to church, their least favourite time in a church service is when the pastor gets up and says, "Hey everybody, stand up and talk to the people around you and have a high five and get to know somebody you've never met before." It's not just the introverts or the people with anxiety, 50% of all people don't like that. The socially out there might think, well, what's the big deal? Just say g'day to someone. Well, when you've got a social condition or some mental ill health, it's a very big deal. Beyond Blue says that 25% of all Australians are going to struggle with anxiety at some point in their lifetime. Why on earth then would we do anything within the walls of a church that puts negative pressure on a quarter of the people there? Come on, church, we're usually a decade behind society in dealing with social issues. Let's not be the same with mental well-being.
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0: 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Here to share more is Dave Quack.
1: Vincent van Gogh left a legacy, and his paintings are worth hundreds of millions of dollars. But I find his life fascinating because although he accomplished so much, he was an incredibly tormented soul. A lot of psychiatrists say he had bipolar disorder because he was so manic sometimes and so depressed sometimes. He had stomach issues and was impotent, and he loved to drink alcohol. Now, what encourages me is that I struggle with half those things. I'm not going to tell you which half, but I'm encouraged because it means that people with mental illness can still achieve great things. And ironically, sometimes the mental illness is the reason they can achieve great things. Don't write yourself off or somebody else off just because you're a little atypical. If Van Gogh, with all his madness, can be used for great things, you can be used for great things too.
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1: Ladies and gents, this is the moment you've waited for. 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
5: 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And Banjo's Bakery and Stay Chat TY are teaming up for the 12th year selling donuts to raise mental health funds across the island. 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
7: No matter what the weather.
8: Partly cloudy across Lonnie for the rest of Saturday, dropping to 11 overnight. Showers for tomorrow, Sunday with a high of 21, and showers for Monday with 19.
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1: The only time that I've ever had regrets about kindness was when I didn't show it. I've never regretted being too kind to someone, even if it wasn't received well. There are plenty of times that I regret not giving the benefit of the doubt or not giving someone another chance or not using kinder words. I do still have this fear of being taken advantage of. I don't want to be considered a sucker or be duped in by some internet scam. Sure, my cynicism has kept me safe so far, but what am I missing out on by thinking that I have to either be cautious or kind? Isn't it possible to be both? Kindness isn't blind. Kindness isn't weak. Kindness doesn't have to happen without wisdom or caution. You can be both kind and strong, principled, and have boundaries. Being kind can mean saying no sometimes. It can mean asking challenging questions. It can mean expecting more from someone, but always coming from a place of care and compassion for others. That aside, I think that if someone was to ever criticize me for being too kind, I'd be okay with that.
0: For more information, check out thegenerosityguy.com.
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1: Tragedy and Faith. We hear from Kerry Hoffman. Her son was thrown by a complete stranger 39 feet up at a shopping mall in America. He shouldn't have survived, but God did some incredible miracles.
2: And I just wanted everybody to pray for God to save him. 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
4: Kingborough Council has apologised after a data breach left property owners' names and addresses temporarily accessible online. Tasmania is rolling out 90 new defibrillators to rural and regional communities as part of a $500,000 fund. And Banjo's Bakery and Stay Chat TY are teaming up for the 12th year selling donuts to raise mental health funds across the island. 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
9: Partly cloudy across Lonnie for the rest of Saturday, dropping to 11 overnight. Showers for tomorrow, Sunday with a high of 21, and showers for Monday with 19.
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1: This week, We Are Messengers returns with Halfway Home, shares a special duet with Moya Brennan, and Sarah Reeves brings healing.
2: Oh, I'm halfway home, but I'm half here still. Yeah, I'm ready to go, but I ain't had my fill.
1: Irish band We Are Messengers is stepping back into the spotlight after its Australian tour earlier this year with Halfway Home, a bright, driving track that feels made for the school run, the commute, and that keep going moment in your week. Lyrically, it's about being in between. Not quite where you started, not yet where you want to land. And that's the hook, because a lot of life sits right there. With a chorus that lifts cleanly and a steady pulse underneath, Halfway Home lands as upbeat and encouraging, without glossing over the real stuff.

0: Christmas.
1: Also from the We Are Messengers camp, there's a collaboration that's bound to turn heads. They've teamed up with Irish legend Moya Brennan for a fresh take on U2's Where the Streets Have No Name. It keeps the song's famous slow build energy, but adds a warmer, more intimate feel, especially when Brennan's voice comes in with that unmistakable Celtic tone. It's part tribute, part new introduction, and it's a reminder that a great song can still surprise you when the right voice meets it. Moya passed away earlier this month. In Christian circles, Brennan's known for the TCM hits Follow the Word, The Big Rock, and The Light on the Hill. She was a key member of the Celtic group Clannad. I'm done.

And if you're after something a little more personal, Sarah Reeves is out with Healing, a polished pop song with a very human center. She sings straight to the season where you're tired of holding it together and you're ready for things to get better, slowly but surely. The production stays clean and modern, giving her message room to breathe, acknowledge the hurt, then choose hope. Healing is the kind of track that can sit quietly in your headphones or turn into a sing-along when you need a lift.

0: 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The forward motion feel of Halfway Home, a standout remake of Where the Streets Have No Name with Moya Brennan, and Sarah Reeves' steady, hope-filled healing. I'm Cam with this week's TCM update.
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0: What are the trigger points that make you prickly? I'm Mark Merrill with today's Family Minute. Porcupines have trigger points that cause the sharp quills on its back to raise up. When it's threatened or irritated, it can get really mean and shoot those quills into someone or something and cause a lot of pain. Well, I've got certain trigger points that cause me to get cranky and prickly. One of mine is unmet expectations. When I have crazy high expectations for others, and those expectations are not met, I start feeling very prickly. Another trigger point for me is when I haven't gotten enough sleep. That's when my quills really raise up. For a list of common trigger points that bring out the porcupine in all of us, and what to do about it, visit my blog at markmerrill.com. Remember, your family first.
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7: 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And Banjo's Bakery and Stay Chat TY are teaming up for the 12th year selling donuts to raise mental health funds across the island. 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
9: Partly cloudy across Lonnie for the rest of Saturday, dropping to 11 overnight. Showers for tomorrow, Sunday with a high of 21, and showers for Monday with 19.
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0: 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I'm just not that good with shame. New music by Fraser Evan and Shara Rose. And in the artist spotlight this week, Aussie Grown revisits with Courtney Kyle. 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
7: 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And Banjo's Bakery and Stay Chat TY are teaming up for the 12th year selling donuts to raise mental health funds across the island. 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
11: Partly cloudy across Lonnie for the rest of Saturday, dropping to 11 overnight. Showers for tomorrow, Sunday with a high of 21, and showers for Monday with 19.
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0: 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But now, listening to Way FM is easier than ever. 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
1: A Harvard Business Review article titled The Uniqueness Trap discovered that many project managers believe their new project to be so unique that the processes need to be built from scratch. This requires significant resources spent creating brand new systems and processes. These researchers discovered, however, that it's rare that these projects haven't been done by someone else previously. Taking the time to learn from others who have done similar projects can save significant time and money. In Ecclesiastes 1:9, Solomon said, "There is nothing new under the sun. Can one say about anything, 'Look, this is new'? It has already existed in the ages before us." When launching a new project, first research within your industry and beyond who else may have done something similar, then learn from them.
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9: Partly cloudy across Lonnie for the rest of Saturday, dropping to 11 overnight. Showers for tomorrow, Sunday with a high of 21, and showers for Monday with 19.
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13: We all have some sense that there's some destiny to fulfill with our lives. And yet so many people struggle to lay hold of that, to really start living the life that they know would be fulfilling their destiny. That's what I think it means to actually live our lives to the full. That's what I think it means to get the most out of life. Hi, I'm Bernie Diamond, and thank you so much for joining me again on Christianity Works. Today we're heading into the next message in this four-part series, Discover Your Destiny. Because with all my heart, I'm believing that God wants to set our lives on the course that He always had planned. Amen. So, can I ask you something? Are you really living life to the full? Come on, I mean really. The worst possible outcome to my life, and I think to yours too, is to get to the end of it one day and to look back and think to ourselves, I think I missed out. I don't think I lived the life I was meant to live. I don't think I fulfilled my destiny. If only I could go back and live it again and do it properly this time. Don't you agree? Wouldn't that be just the most tragic outcome to our lives here on this earth? It seems to me that we can be alive and kicking, but not really living life. We can be alive, but for all intents and purposes, be dead. So I guess when I talk about discovering your destiny, what I'm really talking about is being who you were always meant to be and living the life you were always meant to live, getting the most out of life. Is that something that you want? I certainly do, and I'm hoping that you do as well. And so today we're going to take a look at a man who, in a very real sense, managed to get a second chance. And whatever you may think of his story, his name is Lazarus. The question is, what does it say about your life here and now and the possibility of a second chance? It's a powerful story, the story of Lazarus. It's about a real man who died and whom Jesus, we're told, brought back to life again. Now, there are two parts to the story. We'll look at the first half right now and the second part after a short break on the program. So let's have a bit of a read. John's Gospel, chapter 11, is where you'll find the story of Lazarus. Now, a man named Lazarus was sick. He was from Bethany, the village of Mary and her sister Martha. Now, this Mary, whose brother Lazarus now lay sick, was the same one who had previously poured perfume on Jesus and wiped his feet with her hair. So the sister sent word to Jesus, "Lord, the one you love, Lazarus, is sick." When he heard this, Jesus said, "The sickness won't end in death. No, it's for God's glory, so that God's Son may be glorified through it." Jesus loved Martha and her sister and Lazarus, yet when he heard that Lazarus was sick, he stayed where he was for two more days, and then he said to his disciples, "Well, okay, let's get up and go to Judea." "But Jesus," they said, "a short while ago, the Jews there tried to stone you, and yet you're going back?" And Jesus answered, "Aren't there 12 hours of daylight in a day? A man who walks by day won't stumble, for he sees the world's light. It's when he walks by night that he stumbles, for he has no light." After he said these things, he went on to tell them, "Our friend Lazarus has fallen asleep, but I'm going there to wake him up again." Now his disciples replied, "Lord, if he sleeps, he'll get better." But Jesus had been speaking of his death, and the disciples thought he meant that Lazarus was just asleep. So then he told them plainly, "Lazarus is dead, and for your sake I'm glad I wasn't there, so that you may believe. But let's go to him right now." The last couple of programs, we've dealt with an issue that so many of us don't really want to deal with head on. Sin. I mean, in our world, sin is something of a four-letter word. The stuff in our lives we know is wrong that robs us of life itself. When I look back on my life as a wealthy, apparently successful businessman on the outside, people envied me. I seemed to have it all together. I seemed to have it all. But on the inside, I was dying. I was dead and empty and hollow, just like a shell, truly. I described myself as a dead man walking. And so many people are living their lives that way today. Really, they are. Are the things that you're doing wrong robbing you of the life you're meant to be living? Are you a bit like this Lazarus, alive sort of, but not really? Sure, physically alive, but spiritually, through the things that you're doing with your life, not really having a life at all? You know something? It doesn't matter how much we deny it and try and put a respectable face to it or sell it as a feature of our freedom to do whatever we want. Sin does that to all of us. It makes us dead on the inside. At this point, someone might be saying, "Come on, Bernie, what an old-fashioned point of view." If you're in that camp, I encourage you to do something. Take a look, a good hard look at the way that you're living your life and ask yourself, am I really being the me I was meant to be? Am I really living the life I was meant to live? Do I have this sense that I'm fulfilling my destiny? See, to me, it's a tragedy when people can't answer those questions with a clear assurance that, yes, they are being the person they were made to be. Yes, they do have a deep sense that they're fulfilling the destiny that God has for them. Because that's what God wants for your life. He wants a new life. Well, let's look at new life. Let's look at how things unfold in this story of Lazarus. When Martha heard that Jesus was coming, she went out to meet him, and Mary stayed at home. "Lord," Martha said to him, "if you'd been here, if you'd only been here earlier, Lazarus wouldn't have died." And Jesus said to her, "Your brother will rise again." But Martha answered, "I know he'll rise again in the resurrection on that last day." Jesus said to her, "I am the resurrection and the life. Whoever believes in me will live even though he dies, and whoever lives and believes in me will never die. Do you believe this? And she said, yes, Lord, I believe that you are the Christ, the Son of God, who has come into this world. And after she had said this, she went back and called her sister Mary. The teacher, Jesus, is here, she said. He's asking for you. When Mary heard this, she quickly got up and went out to him. Now, Jesus had not yet entered their village, but was still in the place where Martha had met him. When the Jews who had been with Mary in the house comforting her noticed how quickly she got up and went out, they followed her, thinking that she was going to the tomb to mourn there for Lazarus. When Mary reached Jesus and saw him, she fell at his feet and said, Lord, if only you had been here, my brother wouldn't have died. And when Jesus saw her weeping and the Jews who had come along also weeping, he was deeply moved in his spirit and troubled. Where have you laid him? Come and see, Lord. And Jesus wept. Then the Jews said, see, Jesus loved Lazarus. But some of them said, couldn't he who opened the eyes of the blind have come and kept this man from dying? See, here's the thing. Nobody was expecting Jesus to come along and raise Lazarus from the dead. And when we look at our lives and when we see how dead things can be on the inside, and we look at God and say, God, why didn't you show up earlier? And we can't imagine how God could possibly breathe life into our situation. We can believe he could have done something back there, like the people with Lazarus. He could have stopped him from dying. We can believe that one day we will rise again and have eternal life. But it can be so hard to believe that Jesus could come and bring a new life today, here and now. Let me ask you, what do you believe? I'm Bernie Diamond, and you're listening to Christianity Works. Just as we take this short break, I'd like to remind you that if you have a prayer need, we would absolutely love to pray for you. Because the only sort of prayer that the Bible teaches about is the sort that has powerful results. So if you'd like us to pray with you, in fact, if you'd like our whole prayer community to pray with you, stop by online at powerfulprayer.org to share your prayer request. It's completely confidential. Your name won't be displayed. And in fact, while you're there, perhaps you could also pray for one or two others and leave them a word or two of encouragement. You can be such a mighty blessing to so many others by supporting them in this way. The Bible says that the prayer of the righteous is powerful and effective. So please, let us pray for you and with you, and let's just see what God does, how he intervenes, how he chooses to bless you. That web address again is powerfulprayer.org. All right, let's head back into God's Word to see what else he has for us today. Well, let's get back to the Lazarus story because there's so much more in it about living our lives to the full. Remember, everyone wanted Jesus to have fixed the problem before Lazarus died. But Jesus had said to his disciples, he had a different plan, a plan that people around him didn't really understand. So no one could see it. Jesus was saying it to Martha, Lazarus' sister. He said, your brother will rise again. Martha said, look, I know he'll rise again in the resurrection on the last day. So she doesn't get it. She's happy to believe in pie in the sky when you die, but not so much about steak on the plate while you wait, if that makes sense. Let's pick up this story and just read the simple story. It's in John's Gospel, chapter 11, and it begins at verse 38. Jesus was deeply moved when he came to the tomb. It was a cave with a stone laid across the entrance. Take away the stone, he said. But Lord, said Martha, the sister of Lazarus, by this time a bad odor will be there. I mean, he's been dead for 4 days. And Jesus said, didn't I tell you that if you believed, you would see the glory of God? I love that. If you believed, you will see the glory of God. So they took away the stone, and then Jesus stood up and said, Father, I thank you that you have heard me. I always knew that you would, but I'm saying this for the benefit of the people around me, that they might believe that you have sent me. And when he had said this, Jesus said in a loud voice, Lazarus, come out. The dead man came out. His hands and feet were wrapped with strips of linen, and a cloth was around his face. And Jesus said to them, take off the grave clothes and let him go. Jesus was deeply moved. I mean, he loved Lazarus and his sisters, Mary and Martha. He cared for them. Lazarus was a good friend. That's why Jesus wept for him. So it's not some publicity stunt, but it's a tender encounter. And people were thinking, well, what's Jesus up to? He can't do this. I mean, Lazarus is dead. He's going to smell. He's on the nose. His flesh is already rotting. I reckon we have to be very, very careful indeed about telling God what he can and he can't do, about putting God in a little box of our expectations, imagining somehow that he could never bring Lazarus back to life, imagining somehow he could never really bring life back into us. You see, all these people, Mary, Martha, the disciples, all the others, they'd seen Jesus do amazing miracles, yet they couldn't believe that he would actually bring a man back to life. It didn't even enter their minds, but he did. And look at the picture of Lazarus when he walks out of the tomb. Lazarus, come out, said Jesus. The dead man came out. His hands and his feet were wrapped with strips of linen and a cloth around his face. You see, Lazarus was bound up in his grave clothes, and this is a picture that looks a lot like some people that I know living a half life. On the one hand, Jesus has spoken a word of life into them, but on the other, they're still bound up in their grave clothes, bound up in the things of the past, of the old life. When Lazarus walked out of that tomb beneath those grave clothes, he was living and breathing. There was colour in his cheeks, but he couldn't live the rest of his life wrapped in those grave clothes. And the same is true for you and me. Some people have life flowing through their veins because Jesus put it there, and yet they have one foot in the past, in that dead half-life that didn't work, trying to live life to the full, kind of hoping things would work out, but they never quite did. That picture of a living man wrapped in grave clothes is the picture of many a man's life, many a woman's life. We want to live life to the full. We want to discover our destiny. And yet the past wraps us up and stops us from doing that. You know something? There's a reason for that. You can't live your life wrapped in grave clothes. What sort of life do you think it would have been if Lazarus had continued on wrapped in those grave clothes? And anyway, that wasn't Jesus' plan for him. Jesus said to them, take off the grave clothes and let him go. You like that bit? Let him go, set him free. Set him free to be the Lazarus he was always meant to be. Friend, how are you living your life? Is it a life lived to the full, or is it a life held back by the past? Is it a life full of joy and peace? Or are you still struggling with the stupid things you keep doing wrong all the time? Is it a life of freedom, or is it a life wrapped in the grave clothes of your past? I can ask you those questions, but I can't answer them for you. Only you can do that. And wherever you are, does a question rise up in your heart, a question that goes something like this? Isn't there some better way of living my life? There has to be. Well, there is, and it's a boots and all thing. Ah, you know, Bernie, but I want to hang on to this compromise or that old attitude. I still want to cheat or lie or be tight with my money or not serve other people. And I want to be selfish because, you know, all this Jesus stuff is not particularly convenient. Great, great. Stay in your grave clothes. But don't expect to live your life to the full. Don't expect to realize your destiny. The alternative is to set our hearts like flint on living life to the full, no matter what the cost. You know, there is a cost. There is a cost for a heroin addict to give up heroin. There is a cost for an alcoholic to give up alcohol. There is a cost for a smoker to give up smoking. The first step always is admitting who we are, where we're at, and the second is the step of deciding here and now. You know something? That joker on the radio has a point. I do have to do something. I can't live my life wrapped in these grave clothes anymore. And you know, our grave clothes are all different. For some people, it might be lying and cheating. For others, it might be gossiping. For other people, it might just be a deep attitude of selfishness. You look in the mirror and you know what it is. And yet we're powerless to take off the grave clothes until Jesus speaks his power into our lives and says, take off the grave clothes and set him free. My friend, the answer, the only answer, is Jesus. Jesus is the one whose power breathed new life into Lazarus. Jesus is the one who set him free. Jesus is the one that can bring new life to you, into your life, and set you free from the things of the past that have robbed you of your life, the full life, the life God made you to live. The answer, the only answer, is Jesus. I'm Bernie Diamond, and you're listening to Christianity Works. Life can be hard work some days, and as that daily grind just kind of grinds away at us, it's easy to forget that Jesus died and rose again to give us victory. That's why I'd love to send you a short text message of encouragement straight to your phone, just as the Spirit leads, perhaps even when you least expect it. That's what Victory SMS is all about. Roughly every other week, I ask the Lord, what word of encouragement could I give to you today? So if you'd like the occasional bit of encouragement to help you live your life in victory, then head across to victorysms.org, and when you do subscribe, you'll immediately receive a free copy of my ebook, Power Unlimited. Thousands of people already have, and the most common response? Oh, that's exactly what I needed to hear today. How did you know that? Thank you so much. It's simply amazing how powerfully the Spirit of God can move through just a short text message. And I'd love to encourage you too to live your life in victory. Again, that web address is victorysms.org. Okay, let's head straight back into the Word of God. You know, it can be a lot easier to believe in something way, way out there, something spiritual, something crazy even, than it can be to believe that anyone or anything could improve the lives that we're living right at the moment. How could anyone take a beaten up old wreck like me, for goodness sakes, and do anything with me? I want to be the me I was meant to be. I want to live the life I was meant to live. But it all just seems impossible. And you know, so many people have that problem. I had that problem. It's just incredible to me how easily we throw ourselves onto the scrap heap, how easily other people put us out there on the scrap heap, how easily the advertising industry and our economy and all that stuff throws us out onto this scrap heap. It's interesting to me, back in Jesus' day, there were plenty of people, ordinary people like you and me, people who weren't rich or powerful, and some of them even were outcasts in society. If you were disabled in some way, blind or lame, you became a beggar because there was no social welfare system in first century Israel. If you had certain types of diseases, leprosy, for instance, you became an outcast. If you had certain types of occupation, a tax collector, you were an outcast. We have an amazing propensity as people to push other people away for all sorts of different reasons. And sometimes we're not even being pushed away so much as, well, we can have an unhealthy perception of ourselves, low self-esteem it's called these days, or an inability to trust people. There are so many different things from within and without that can act to isolate us, to make us feel as though we don't belong. And the tragedy of all that is that people live their lives not belonging, not feeling loved, not feeling accepted. As a result, what do you do? That's the question. Each person is valuable, you're beautiful, you have gifts and abilities that can have such a great impact in this world. If only other people could see that, if only, let's face it, if only we could see that in ourselves some days. But how? There's a beautiful poem by Myra Brooks Welsh. I'd like to share it with you today. It's called The Touch of the Master's Hand. Maybe you've heard it before, maybe you haven't. But it's really worth listening to because it speaks into this very dilemma. 'Twas battered and scarred, and the auctioneer, though it was scarcely worth his while to waste much time on the old violin, he held it up with a smile. "What am I bidding, good folks?" he cried. "Who'll start the bidding for me? $1? $1, then two, only two, $2. Who'll make it three? $3 once, $3 twice, going for three." But no. From the room far back, a grey-haired man came forward and picked up the bow. Then, wiping the dust off the old violin and tightening the loosened strings, he played a melody pure and sweet as caroling angels would sing. The music ceased, and the auctioneer, with a voice that was quiet and low, said, "What am I bid for this old violin?" And he held it up with the bow. $1,000. Who'll make it two? $2,000. Who'll make it three? $3,000 once, $3,000 twice, and going and gone, said he. The people cheered, but some of them cried, "We don't quite understand. What changed its worth?" And swift came the reply, "The touch of the master's hand." And many a man with his life out of tune and battered and scarred with sin is auctioned cheap to a thoughtless crowd, much like the old violin. A mess of pottage, a glass of wine, a game, and he travels on. He's going once, going twice, he's going and almost gone. But the master comes, and the foolish crowd never can quite understand the worth of a soul and the change that is wrought by the touch of the master's hand. It's only now, as I look back on almost 20 years of living this new life, that I can see how little by little I've become the me I was meant to be. I keep stressing this, but I am not here to tell you what to believe or how you should see the world. That's something you need to figure out for yourself. But what I can do is tell you how this played itself out in my life. Around 20 years ago, I was experiencing deep rejection and I had this sense of worthlessness. I thought I'd lost everything, all my hopes, all my dreams, all my future. I was that dusty old violin, truly. People don't expect the guy on the radio to talk about himself like that, but that's exactly how it was. I just couldn't see beyond tomorrow. I couldn't see how I could possibly ever be useful again or achieve anything or become the me I was meant to be. Who the heck was I anyway? But there's something you have to realize about that dusty old violin. It's still a violin. Maybe it's been neglected. Maybe it's been disused. Maybe it's out of tune. Maybe it doesn't look that good anymore. But it's still a violin. All it needs is for someone to see it for what it is. And that someone in my life is Jesus. This God they talk about, who appeared so irrelevant to me for most of my life, was the one that stepped forward from the back of the room to show me exactly what I'm worth. And that right there was the most amazing experience of my life. Still is. You and I are made in the image of God. You want to read about that? Go to the very first chapter of the Bible, the book of Genesis, the first page, and it'll tell you that God looked at everything that he created and he said, "Let us make man in our image. Male and female, he created us." Our mistakes and all the stuff that life throws at us can definitely make us look and feel and even sound like that old violin. But you know something? All it needs is for the master to come along and tune the strings a bit and strike up a tune, and all of a sudden, everybody else remembers what they'd forgotten. It's still a violin. When I gave my life to Jesus almost 2 decades ago, things started to happen. They didn't happen quickly from where I sat. In fact, it felt like it took forever. But other people would say to me, "Goodness, what's happened to you? How is it that you're on the radio and you're speaking with all these people? And how's that?" Nothing to do with me. I was just a battered old violin in the corner somewhere, washed up. But then there was a touch of the master's hand, and he came along and he struck up a tune, and he knew exactly who I was and what he'd made me to be and what he'd made me to do and the tune he'd made me to play. And he put me in that place, and that's what I'm doing today. And that same God, that same Jesus, is here today to meet you in the place where you are. 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
2: 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I'm Bernie Diamond. I'll catch you again same time next week with another message of God's love, God's grace, and God's power for each one of us in Jesus Christ.

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4: Hello, I'm Sarah Warmby. The Energy Minister says 4 billion litres of fuel will be delivered to Australia over the next 4 weeks. In his weekly update on fuel stocks, Chris Bowen says there are 43 days worth of petrol, 33 days of diesel and 28 days worth of jet fuel.
5: Australia's very well placed, given all the steps the government and industry working together have taken over the last 6 weeks or so. We are now in a position where we can say we are very well placed to weather this storm, but it would be better if the storm ended.
4: Meanwhile, the Prime Minister is facing mounting pressure to extend the 26-cent fuel excise cut beyond the 30th of June. Oil bosses are now warning global fuel buffers are almost depleted while the Strait of Hormuz remains largely closed. The federal government says the economic damage from the conflict will have a long tail, but it's yet to be confirmed whether or not taxpayers will receive further relief at the pump. To the NT, and the man accused of abducting and murdering 5-year-old Kumanjai little baby that ignited a riot in Alice Springs remains in custody in Darwin as the town enters a period of cultural mourning. Jefferson Lewis was moved to the top end for his own safety following his arrest, although charges are yet to be formally laid. Community leaders say the priority now is showing respect for the family of the 5-year-old girl during their period of grieving. An 8-month police investigation into drug trafficking in the southwest of New South Wales has ended with dozens of arrests and the seizure of more than $100,000 in cash. Toby Goff has the details.
6: The streets of Chinchilla and Miles have been the focus of a major police crackdown over the weekend. Operation X-Ray Discourse, targeting a sophisticated syndicate allegedly trafficking cocaine, ice and cannabis across the region. Officers have executed 18 search warrants over the weekend so far, resulting in 38 people being charged with a total of 496 offences. 7 of those suspects are facing serious charges of trafficking dangerous drugs. Police say there's a zero-tolerance policy for those bringing harm to rural towns, noting the supply of these drugs has had a profound and far-reaching impact on local families. Officers are crediting the success of the raids to information provided by the public through Crime Stoppers and are urging anyone with further intelligence to come forward.
4: In AIR Medical News, a new study has found placentas can identify if a child is at risk of developing allergies. Sean Bindley reports.
7: Phase one of the MARTA research study has already been completed. It proved the genetic profile of a newborn's placenta of babies determined if it will be susceptible to food allergies. Study lead, Professor Vicky Clifton, says they now want to develop a predicted test.
8: It could be a consumer-driven test where parents who are concerned about whether their child is going to develop an allergy can actually use this test, and the test would be really to identify whether their child is at high or low risk.
4: And briefly, Australia's peak medical body is raising concerns potentially harmful unapproved nicotine pouches are being heavily promoted to young people. This is AIR News. The Warriors' stellar start to the NRL 2026 season has continued. Here's Andrew Lucas.
9: The Warriors have made it 4 wins on the trot, beating the Eels 36-14 in Sydney's West.
3: The Kiwi side led 16-6 at half-time before Parramatta cut the deficit to 4 points after the break in front of over 16,000 fans. But the Warriors surged home with three unanswered tries. Ali Ofana Khan Pereira finished with a double for the victors. Andrew Lucas at Combank Stadium.
4: The Raiders and Roosters also posted wins. St Kilda has jumped to 8th on the AFL ladder after defeating Carlton by 39 points, 16-12, 108-9, 15-69. Saints coach Ross Lyon says despite a shaky start, it was a good result.
9: Yeah, we had our challenges up to half time, and then, you know, our contest and pressure, we took the game off them with our run and our ball movement, so scoring off turnovers, so that was really pleasing.
4: Earlier, Richmond snapped a 12-game losing streak to register their first win of 2026, defeating West Coast 99-88. Geelong beat North Melbourne 135-86. Brisbane too good for Essendon 143-79. In A-League men playoffs, a 1-0 win for Sydney over Melbourne Victory, and after penalties, a 2-1 win for Auckland over Melbourne City. And in the women's, Melbourne City are one step away from the grand final after claiming a 1-0 win in the first leg of their semi-final against arch rivals Melbourne Victory. Australian Independent Radio News.
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10: Hobart hospitality veteran Chris Cooper is opening a European beer hall called Beerhalla at the former Hotel Soho site on 124 Davey Street and hopes to open in late May. A GoFundMe has been launched for Tasmanian combat sports coach Priscus Fogagnolo, who is battling testicular cancer. And a 14-year-old's motorcycle has been seized for 3 months after police caught the teen riding recklessly in Wynyard. 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
13: No matter what the weather.
14: Rain across Lonnie today, heading for a top of 21. Showers for tomorrow, Monday with a high of 19. And shower or two for Tuesday with 20.
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19: You know, I've always said that people will forget great wins. They'll forget forehands and backhands and great serves and great points. But if you touch a person's life, particularly for Christ, it will stay with that person not only through the rest of this life, but on into eternity. And that is so much more. That is so much greater than any tournament victory and any French Open and any Grand Slam and than any ranking you could ever possibly get.
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21: 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About 2007, I had the honor of chatting with tennis great Michael Chang and reflecting over his amazing career. In 1989, Michael won the French Open when he was only 17 years old. He went on to be inducted into the International Tennis Hall of Fame, despite being shorter than virtually all of his opponents. Today, Michael will share the role his faith has played in his life and how it has helped him to overcome adversity. Michael joined me on the phone from his home in California.
1: You have had a wonderful tennis career, at one point rising to number 2 in the rankings, and we kind of want to go over your tennis career, and I thought it would be interesting to start off with your breakthrough performance going all the way back to 1989. You were just 17 years old in the French Open and playing against tennis great Ivan Lendl. I was wondering if you could take us back to that match.
19: Wow. Well, I have to say that the French Open in 89 was certainly a very special tournament. I feel like it was a lot more things going on just besides, me playing in Paris. Certainly was a lot more than just, Michael Chang winning the French Open. I don't know if, for a lot of people, they can recall that the situation actually in Tiananmen Square was going on.
1: Mm.
19: So I found myself, my mom was traveling with me at the time, and so, if we weren't out practicing or playing a match, we would certainly be glued to the television set watching CNN and watching the things unfold there in Beijing. And, obviously the tournament was certainly not a tournament that I expected to win, and it's certainly not a tournament that I was supposed to win by any means. And, I really feel like the last, 4 matches were really kind of played on inspiration, including the match with Lendl. I was down 2 sets to love and came back, won the 3rd and 4th set, and by the end of the 4th set, actually, I started to cramp pretty severely.
1: Hmm.
19: It's kind of odd because I've gone back to look at that videotape, and even after I viewed the videotape, I still can't really comprehend how I was able to win that match. And I don't know. It's tough to explain, but I really feel like God had a much greater purpose in all of that, and bringing me through that match. And in the the quarterfinal match, I had a tough match with Ronald Agenor.
1: Mm-hmm.
19: We were a set apiece, and I was completely losing the momentum. I was down a break in the 3rd set, and all of a sudden it rained.
1: Hmm.
19: Just out of nowhere, it just started raining. And we went back in the locker room, got an opportunity to kind of regroup and settle in again, and came back out firing and able to get through that match. Had another tough match in the semifinals, and then in the finals it was, won the first set actually pretty comfortably against Edberg, lost the next 2, and I saved like 12 or 14 break points in the 4th set,
1: hmm.
19: which was unheard of, and then was able to win the 5th set 6-2. But, by all means, not easy matches. But I felt like through it all, I feel like, the purpose really for me to win was to put a smile upon Chinese people's faces around the world during a time when there wasn't a whole lot to smile about.
1: Wow.
19: And for me to have an opportunity, obviously coming from from Chinese descent,
1: mm-hmm.
19: Makes a bigger impact in that regard. And I had an opportunity on that final Sunday to be able to address the crowd and be able to say, God bless each and every one of you, especially those in China. The strange thing was that the day that I won on June 4th in Paris was the same exact day that they had the crackdown in Tiananmen. So, I knew that there was a much greater purpose. Once everything had kind of settled in and looking back upon it, it was very much a fairy tale, but, also a difficult time and a sad time in many ways, too.
1: Well, I guess one thing that would come to my mind is, how could you focus when all that was going on? You're only 17 years old at that point, going up against, the greats of tennis. That in itself is kind of mind-boggling. I mean, how do you keep your composure, when Ivan Lendl is across the court from you?
19: I think part of that actually may actually come from experience because, being very young and also not being of a very big stature.
1: Yeah, that's another factor. I didn't even mention that. You're only 5'9 against these tennis players who are, usually about 6 foot plus.
19: Yeah, actually, the average height now for guys in the top 100 is about 6'2".
1: Oh, wow.
19: We've got some guys that are bordering your basketball height. But, certainly, definitely one of the smaller players out there. But, you know, I think it's just one of those things. You know, you're given a certain body type and you're given certain talents, and it's not really our job to be able to say, well, you know, who gets what, but you just go out and you make the most out of whatever talent that you've been given. And you know, for me and in my experience, it's for me to play guys that are older or stronger or you know, or taller or bigger is not something new. I've done that pretty much all my life, and certainly throughout the juniors. So it would almost be more awkward for me to play somebody my own height than to play against somebody who was, you know, 6'2 or 6'3. You know, it would be bombing serves and stuff like that. I don't know if that sounds odd or not, but you know, when you get out on tour, you just don't have a whole lot of guys that are very small anymore. So, and certainly not a whole lot back then.
1: So what is your edge? Is it strategy? Is it like a chess game?
19: I think tennis will always be a chess game. You know, you can be very strong, you can hit the ball very hard, but tennis is still very very much a thinking man's game. There's always ways to get around the power, and certainly, you know, with every strength that somebody has, there's always a weakness. And I think that one of my strengths, certainly the ability to be able to move the ball around and to be able to move around the court, anticipate, use my quickness in many ways. But I think also, you know, having the ability to be able to go out and really fight hard and not be afraid to go into the, you know, a very long match or know that a match is going to, you know, take a lot of time and a lot of effort in order to be able to pull out a win. You know, I think that you have, obviously, in life and not just on the tennis court but off the tennis court, where you're going to have struggles. And I think that the French Open, and particularly my match with Lindell, actually was an incredible lesson for me.
1: Tell us
19: about
1: that.
19: A lot of people actually don't know this. In fact, I didn't really share it with the press people. But actually, I share it quite a bit now with a lot of people that I speak to. You know, I was cramping at the end of the fourth set, and then actually at 2-1 in the fifth set, the cramps just started to get pretty severe to the point where I was thinking, you know, I'm not going to be able to win this match, and certainly not, might not even be able to finish this match. And so I started thinking to myself, you know, it might not be a bad thing if I just called it a day and just kind of threw in the towel and said, you know, I'm sorry, but I can't finish. And certainly being 17 years old, nobody would really question me. They'd probably just pat me on the back and say, you know, good effort for taking the world's number one to five sets. And so, you know, at 2-1 in the fifth set, I started to actually walk to the chair umpire to tell him that, you know, I'm sorry, I can't play anymore. And then I got to that service line, and something stirred inside me. You know, I really kind of feel like it was the Lord basically kind of telling me, you know, Michael, don't do it. And in my mind and in my heart, I was kind of like, well, what's the difference? I'm not going to be able to win anyways. And all of a sudden, it really dawned on me, it really hit me that for me, my job out there was not worrying about the winning and losing, but my job was to go out and to finish the race. And for me, at that time, at that point in time, in that situation, that was my race to finish. And it also dawned on me that, you know, if I quit this one time, how much easier is it going to be for me to quit the second, third, fourth, fifth time? And that makes a huge difference, especially in a sport like tennis, where you're not going to win all the matches very easily. You've got to fight. You've got to learn to fight. You're not going to be able to win every single match, certainly, but there are matches that you're going to be able to pull out. And so for me, you know, certainly if I had given up at that point in time, I would not be the person that I am today, and certainly would not be the player that I was on tour. But to be able to have that experience, to be able to say, okay, I'll just continue to fight and just take it point by point, and all of a sudden those points turn into games, games turn into sets. You know, all of a sudden, before I know it, a few days later, I've won the French Open. And so that would be a great reminder for me, both on and off the court, during difficulties, during struggles, to be reminded of that and to be reminded the importance of not quitting, the importance of being able to stand your ground and to be able to say, okay, well, if I fall down, I got to pick myself back up and try again.
1: I'm just curious to know, how did you win if you were in such physical pain against one of the greatest players ever?
19: I think for me, certainly going out there and you know, hitting a lot of loop balls, basically, if I had an opportunity to go for a winner, I would just go for it. If it went in, great. if it went out, that was okay too, because then it meant I didn't have to run anymore for the rest of the point. But just really trying to pick my shots.
1: Uh-huh.
19: And then I think Lendl, obviously he knew that I was hurting, and I think his strategy was basically from then on out was just to try to keep me out there for as long as he could,
1: mm-hmm.
19: thinking that I would just tumble over and not be able to play anymore. The funny things were that the times that I really started to struggle and I had difficulties, I remember one particular point I was, Lendl had an ad point, and I went over to hit a very difficult backhand. I slid out to hit it, and I started to cramp. The cramp just, stuck in my calf, and I started to limp back to the middle of the court. And Lendl saw me limping and then subsequently missed the next forehand wide. So I started thinking, oh, man, I need a little bit of a break here, right? So he goes up and he hits the next serve down the middle. The linesman calls it out, and then before you know it, he's looking at the line and he starts questioning the line call, and so they bring in the other umpire, and before I know it, I got an extra 2 minutes of break, which I really needed after mm-hmm. that point because the cramp was just stuck in my calf. So, I just look at all of these little situations and scenarios, and I it's mind-boggling to think that how all these things kind of work together. God has his purpose for doing things. He really just does it in an incredible way. And, for me, it's a great testament and a great reminder for me, the importance of being able to persevere,
1: mm-hmm.
19: Being able to pick myself back up in life, because there will be situations in life where you will get knocked down.
21: 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We just heard about his historic victory over Ivan Lendl in the 1989 French Open. Next, we'll hear more about his faith and about his heart for sharing the good news of Jesus in China. 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
21: Welcome back. I'm Eric Scadabo, and today we've gone into our radio archives to bring you one of my all-time favorite interviews. I had the opportunity of chatting with tennis great Michael Chang, and he shared his life journey with me and about the role his faith has played in his life. Before the break, we heard about his historic victory over Ivan Lendl in the 1989 French Open. Next, Michael will share more about his tennis career and about the importance of his Chinese heritage.
1: Then, of course, your life completely changed after that, I imagine. The youngest ever Grand Slam champion and the youngest French Open winner, and no American had won that for several years before that. So
19: yeah.
1: How did your life change?
19: Well, it was different all of a sudden. You're 17 years old, and before, everyone's mentality is like, oh, don't lose to a 17-year-old kid. but after the French Open, everyone, his mentality changed to, from that to all of a sudden, like, wow, it's an opportunity to beat a Grand Slam champion. So the pressure really changed.
1: Mm-hmm.
19: It went from always being on my opponent to all of a sudden, the pressure being on me because I was the one that was expected to win. It was not an easy transition to make. Certainly, I started to think that, well, I should be winning every other tournament And strangely enough, the French Open was only my second tournament victory that I've ever had in my career.
1: Hmm.
19: So, you know, for me, I had to make some adjustments. Certainly, you know, some adjustments in time management, knowing where my priorities were. You know, I got a lot more requests for interviews and press conferences and stuff like that. And you know, being one of the best players in the world in any sport, you need to be able to have a balance in your life.
1: Mm-hmm.
19: You know, what happens off the court will also translate to what happens on the court. And you know, you can't just be the best tennis player in the world and expect to be number one. You have to be able to handle, you know, the outside pressures that come with that.
1: Mm-hmm.
19: Pressures that are from the public, pressures that are from the press, maybe from sponsors, you know, different little things, and maybe even the most pressure you could possibly sometimes get is how much pressure you put upon yourself.
1: Mm-hmm.
19: So it was really a whole new ball game from there, and it took me a while to be able to find where I was comfortable, what I knew worked for me, and to be able to stick with that.
1: And what role did your faith play in helping you get through the pressure?
19: I think for me, you know, certainly my relationship with the Lord was very, very helpful in keeping things very grounded and keeping me grounded. You know, I think in the eyes of the world, if you look at what people define as success, it would generally be things that are monetarily involved.
1: Mm-hmm.
19: You know, a very, you know, somebody who's wealthy, somebody maybe who's famous, somebody who is you know, gets a lot of notoriety. You know, so in the eyes of the world, you know, I could very well easily say that I was a success, but I learned very early on, because I became a Christian my rookie year, the year before,
1: mm-hmm.
19: when I was 16 years old. So that in itself helped me to realize why I had this talent, what I was to use it for,
1: mm-hmm.
19: and what my purpose was really as far as being a professional tennis player. And so when all of those things happened, I realized that those were certainly blessings from the Lord, but those were actually also tools to be able to be used to go out and glorify the Lord, to be able to help people to know of His love, and to be able to help people to know of His grace and His mercy, and for other people to be able to experience, you know, that kind of peace in their life. You know, I've always said that people will forget great wins. They'll forget forehands and backhands and great serves and great points. But if you touch a person's life, particularly for Christ, it will stay with that person not only through the rest of this life, but on into eternity. And that is so much more. That is so much greater than any tournament victory, than any French Open, than any Grand Slam, and than any ranking you could ever possibly get.
1: Mm-hmm.
19: You know, tennis for me has been the platform, you know, that the Lord has given me to be able to make an impact and touch lives and touch hearts. You know, looking back, that's what's been exciting. It's been a joy to be able to do that then, and it's a joy to be able to do that now.
1: And you went on, of course, to be one of the most successful tennis players in the 90s and rising to the rank of number two in the world. I don't know who was number one.
19: Sampras, Pete Sampras.
1: Oh, okay. But you beat him several times, didn't you?
19: Yeah. Actually, I grew up playing with Pete. The first time we played together when we were 8 years old, because we both grew
1: up
19: in Southern California. Yeah, so we go back a long ways.
1: Okay, but now that you had that platform of success, you were able to do some charity work. Could you tell us about some of the things that you got involved in?
19: Well, you do a lot of different kinds of charity works. You know, certainly, you know, you feel like you've been really blessed in many ways through the sport of tennis, and you have opportunities to give back in various ways. You know, one example is actually in Hong Kong, we had started an inner city kind of tennis program, which actually ended up to be, first few years where it was funded, and then after that actually got picked up by one of my sponsors, Procter & Gamble, because I had endorsed a shampoo over there called Rejoice. And you know, I think being involved in different kinds of charities and certainly different kinds of things that are really, you know, close to your heart, you know, is rewarding. You know, like I said, you have an opportunity to make a difference in people's lives. And I think especially when it comes to young people and to children, because you realize that they're the ones that are really the next generation. You know, they're the ones that are going to be able to really, you know, change the world in many, many ways. And sometimes they just need to know it. You know, you have an opportunity to be able to help them to realize that each one of them is special.
1: Mm-hmm.
19: You know, the way that they look, the way that they are, their personality, you know, no two people are alike in that regard. And for them to be able to recognize that, for them to be able to recognize that God's given, you know, each one of us a talent. Sometimes He's given us multiple talents, and we're to use that for, you know, for a greater benefit than just for ourselves.
1: Wondering if you could share with us about being of Chinese descent and the role that you've played when you go back to Asia.
19: I have to say that whenever I go back to Asia, certainly to you know, back to Hong Kong, back to China, I feel like I am very much at home. Mm-hmm. Even though I was born here in the United States, I'm very much, you know, I'm very much Chinese, and you know, generally Chinese before anything else. And mm-hmm. Just as far as how I live, you know, things that I eat. I mean, I'll go over there to China, and like some of the people that I play with out there on tour will be like, "Oh, Michael, you know, where are you going to eat? What are you eating?" and stuff like that. And I'll be eating all these like different things and weird things, and they won't even know what it is.
1: Hmm.
19: You know, for me, it's not an adjustment that I need to make. And the one thing that I always walk away with whenever I come back from Asia is really the warmth of the people, especially the people in China. And that is something that has really touched my heart over the years. And one of the reasons I think I've done so well, so well over there in China and in Asia, because I get a tremendous amount of support. I get a tremendous amount of encouragement from the people there to go out and to play great tennis.
1: Mm-hmm.
19: And, you know, for me, it's just I feel very much at home there. You know, that was a goodwill ambassador for China to get the bid to host the Olympic Games in 2008. And part of that reason was because I got a chance to see China, you know, through so many years, and I got a chance to see how China has really changed. I think I'm one of the few athletes that has been to China every single year since you know, 1988. To be able to have that kind of experience to see how the place has changed is, I think, in many ways a very powerful testament.
1: Now, exciting things are happening in China, as you mentioned. Also, we're hearing about the tremendous growth of Christianity. Are you in contact with some of your fellow Christians in China?
19: Yes, I've actually done some things over there. You know, certainly my speaking engagements. You know, obviously I had an opportunity to be able to talk about tennis and to talk about my family, but you know, certainly also a wonderful opportunity to be able to talk about my faith and to be able to share what Christ has done in and through my life. And it's been wonderful, wonderful to be able to have that opportunity. And like you said, you know, Christianity is certainly growing in China, and you know, it's wonderful to see, and I know that people are continuing to try to get, you know, really good solid teaching there, solid theology and doctrine, and
1: mm-hmm.
19: and you know, it's just encouragement to be able to see you know, Christianity really grow and make a difference in the lives of the people there. You know, for them to go out and have the mentality of being able to you know, not only love the Lord your God, but to be able to love all people.
1: Mm-hmm.
19: And be able to express that love and that kindness in a way that is Christ-centered is truly wonderful.
1: Mm-hmm.
19: China is a wonderful place, and you know, it's a place that I think many people say probably the last place that really needs to be hit hard with the gospel.
1: Mm-hmm.
19: And it's wonderful to be able to hear about the great things that are going on and to be a part of that, and is exciting. We'll see what the Lord has planned in all of it.
1: Mm-hmm. And finally, what else is happening in your life now that you've retired from tennis?
19: I'm also going part-time school at Talbot School of Theology, and I'm also actually doing quite a few different things with our family foundation. We do a lot of different ministries. Right now, we're actually concentrating on a sports ministry that we're trying to get started down here in Southern California. We've actually had it up and going for the mm-hmm. past 4.5 years up in Seattle, which has done very, very well, and now we're looking to expand that down here. So, you know, a lot of fun things going on, and you know, I thought that maybe after I retired, I would do less travel, and maybe it wouldn't be as busy. But in some ways, it's been a little bit busier, which has been great. You know, I've enjoyed it and met some wonderful people along the way, and it's great to be able to you know, make partnerships and meet people that are like-minded and have the same passion.
1: Thank you so much for sharing with us today.
19: Yeah, thank you for having me.
21: Well, that was tennis great Michael Chang sharing his

0: interests of others. To find out more about Michael Cheng and what he's up to these days, his website is mcheng.com. Once again, that's mcheng, mchang.com. Well, thank you so much for joining us today for some tennis talk with Michael Cheng. It was so good to hear his story and find out about the role his faith has played in his life. Until next time, I'm Eric Scadabo. So long, and God bless.
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2: Hello, I'm Sarah Womby. Hopes of an end to the Iran war have been dashed as ceasefire talks appear to have stalled. US President Donald Trump says he has not ruled out further military action. Meanwhile, Israel has resumed bombing areas of southern Lebanon. He's the BBC's John Donison.
3: The so-called ceasefire in Lebanon doesn't appear to exist. The health ministry says 8 people were killed and over 20 injured in the town of Habush, where Israel had issued an evacuation order. There were also strikes in the southern towns of Zarahie and Tyre. 4 women and a child were among those killed, according to Lebanese officials. The Iranian-backed militia group Hezbollah targeted Israeli troops operating in the south. With fighting ongoing on a daily basis, there are growing fears of a full-scale resumption of the war.
2: The federal government will commit $1.8 billion in this month's budget to make Medicare urgent care clinics a permanent fixture of the health system. Prime Minister Anthony Albanese says the funding will secure all 137 existing clinics, providing 100% bulk billed care, helping to divert non-emergency patients away from hospital waiting rooms. The Victorian Liberals have declared victory in the Nepean by-election in the first major test of the party's strength against One Nation ahead of the November state election. Anthony Marsh will be the new Nepean member, enabling the Liberals to hold on to the seat after Sam Groth quit. He successfully fended off Pauline Hanson's candidate, Darren Herkus, saying it's the honour of his life.
4: I'll be on the ground each and every single day fighting for the people of Nepean as we lead into one of the most important state elections that we've seen. Thank you to everyone for putting their faith in me. I'll not let you down and you won't regret it.
2: An inspired young female pilot is attempting a Guinness World Record and at the same time is raising funds and awareness for the Little Wings charity. Travelling anti-clockwise around Australia solo, she's currently made it to Perth in Western Australia. Terry Daniel has more.
5: Rose Donald is just 17 years old and comes from Melbourne. She doesn't have a car licence yet, but she does have a private pilot's licence and she's attempting to break a record flying solo around Australia at 17. In her Cessna 172, Rose has made it to Jandakot in Perth, having now covered Victoria, New South Wales, Queensland, the Northern Territory and northwest Western Australia. Before heading east across the Nullarbor Plain this week, she's using the stop for a maintenance check.
6: Jandakot's a big centre. I had my 50-hourly done in Broome and we decided it's just good in every location to get the plane checked over, making sure everything's working properly. I don't consider myself a mechanic by any means, so just getting some of the professionals to look over it properly, making sure I haven't missed anything and making sure I get home safe to Melbourne.
5: Rose will be heading to Esperance and then Kalgoorlie before crossing the Nullarbor Plain. You can follow Rose on the Little Wings website. Terry Daniel, Air News.
2: And briefly, new research suggests a morning omelette could be a key weapon in the fight against dementia. It found that people who eat just 2 eggs a week have a lower risk of developing Alzheimer's disease. This is Air News. To AFL, and Geelong has stormed past North Melbourne with a 9-goal fourth quarter to record a 135-86 win. Cats coach Chris Scott giving credit to the Kangaroos.
7: The opposition were probably what we expected. They are stacked with talent, really good around the contest, and the numbers this year, you know, suggested that.
2: Wins also to the Saints, Lions and Tigers. The Roosters have climbed into the top four after a 38-24 victory over the Broncos in the NRL. The Warriors and Raiders also had wins. And both of Melbourne's A-League men's sides were knocked out in the elimination finals as Air Sports' Graham Davis reports from the Melbourne victory game.
8: Sydney will face the Premier's Newcastle Jets in next Saturday's semi-final first leg after a 1-0 away win against Melbourne victory. It was outplayed for much of the game, but in the 80th minute, Wood, who'd only come on 4 minutes earlier, made the most of his first chance. It came his way when Lino's attempted header back to the keeper landed directly into the striker's path. Victory should have been leading by then, but unlike Wood, and Duca spurned 2 excellent first-half opportunities. In the 63rd minute, Victory was awarded a penalty when Santos went down in the box, but the decision was overturned after a review. there will be much disappointment across Melbourne, with City having gone out on penalties to Auckland in the earlier game. Graham Davis in Melbourne for Air Sport.
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11: A Kingston Beach swimming group called the Sea Hags is among top fundraisers for Hobart City Mission's Sleep Rough 2026 campaign. 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And Hobart hospitality veteran Chris Cooper is opening a European beer hall called Beer Halla at the former Hotel Soho site on 124 Davey Street and hopes to open in late May. 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
15: Rain across Lonnie today, heading for a top of 21. Showers for tomorrow, Monday with a high of 19, and shower or two for Tuesday with 20.
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19: Well, g'day everyone, and welcome to The Journey this week. My name's Jude Hennessy, and this is a show that's all about faith, hope, love, and life. And we are in the joyful Easter season, journeying towards the celebration of Pentecost and opening ourselves up in a special way to the power and the giftings and the influence of the Holy Spirit, the advocate that was promised to us by Jesus. Not a one-time event, an event that we're called to open ourselves up to continually, the receipt of the Holy Spirit. So we're journeying towards the Feast of Pentecost and being reminded of what it's like to live in the power of the Holy Spirit. Very prominent in the readings that we're going through in the daily cycle of readings as we're breaking open all the wonderful occurrences after the resurrection and the ascension of what's happening in the Acts of the Apostles. And to help us break open the scripture for this week, which is from John 14, 1 to 12. That's the reading for the fifth Sunday of Easter, where we hear from Jesus, I am the way, the truth and the life. We've got some great people to help us do just that. We're going to be hearing from Father Dave Callahan from the Missionaries of God's Love. The wonderful Trish McCarthy's with us. Great to have the Auxiliary Bishop of Sydney, one of them, Bishop Tony Percy. He's going to be looking at the I am statements that Jesus has throughout the Gospel of St. John, the statements of Jesus. Mother Hilda Scott's with us with wisdom from the Abbey. She's not too far away. She'll be straight after we hear from Father James Arblaster. He's going to talk to us today about the universal priesthood that all baptised Christians share in. We're all called to be priest, prophet and king. That's the deal in the new covenant. That's the deal with baptism and being drawn into life in the Spirit. Let's hear what he's got to say, but not before we do what we always do, which is kick off with breaking open the Word of God. And John 14, 1 to 12, Max Norton's going to proclaim that for us. I am the way, the truth and the life. Let's hear that. Let's listen to what Father James has got to share with us, his thoughts on that gospel, and then time for some music. Reuben Morgan, Hear Our Praises, great song, and Mother Hilda Scott, she's not too far away after the break. Faith, hope, love and life. My name's Jude Hennessy, and it's the fifth Sunday of Easter. And great to be with you on the journey.
20: A reading from the Holy Gospel according to John. Jesus said to his disciples, "Do not let your hearts be troubled. Trust in God still and trust in me. There are many rooms in my Father's house. If there were not, I would have told you. I am going to prepare a place for you, and after I have gone and prepared your place, I shall return to take you with me, so that where I am, you may be too. You know the way to the place where I am going." Thomas said, "Lord, we do not know where you're going, so how can we know the way?" Jesus said, "I am the way, the truth, and the life. No one can come to the Father except through me. If you know me, you know my Father too. From this moment, you know him and have seen him." Philip said, "Lord, let us see the Father, and then we shall be satisfied." "Have I been with you all this time, Philip?" said Jesus to him, "and you still do not know me? To have seen me is to have seen the Father. So how can you say, 'Let us see the Father'? Do you not believe that I am in the Father and the Father is in me? The words I say to you, I do not speak as from myself. It is the Father, living in me, who is doing this work. You must believe me when I say that I am in the Father and the Father is in me. Believe it on the evidence of this work, if for no other reason. I tell you most solemnly, whoever believes in me will perform the same works as I do myself. He will perform even greater works because I am going to the Father." The Gospel of the Lord.
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22: After I was ordained a priest, I went through this mental adjustment, you know, because one day you're a deacon and then suddenly, at the touch of a hand, you are a priest. It was what I felt called to, what I'd spent years preparing for, but when it happens, it's so sudden that it takes you a while to catch up. And it's a very similar thing, I think, to what happens with married couples. You know, they use these unfamiliar terms of husband and wife, perhaps for the first time, and they're chewing over this new reality as they adjust to this change in their life. And I think something similar is happening in our second reading today. St. Peter is telling his readers to think of themselves in a new way, in a new language. And the language he uses is priesthood. Now, he's not just talking to the leaders. He's talking to everyone who's been baptized, telling them that they too are priests of the new covenant, and they are to offer spiritual sacrifices. So what's going on? In the new covenant, there are two kinds of priesthood. The most visible and most comfortable to most Catholics today would be what's called the ministerial priesthood. People like me, people who have been ordained, people like me who act in the person of Christ within the community. Their role is to shepherd them and to make Christ present through the sacraments. But additionally, there's something also called the common priesthood or the universal priesthood, which is the priesthood that all believers, that all people receive at baptism. So if you're baptized, you are, in a sense, a Catholic priest too. A priest is someone really who simply makes a sacrifice to God. That's what a priest is and does. When I offer Mass, for example, what's happening is Christ is acting in me to take his own sacrifice on the cross, made once and for all 2,000 years ago, and make it present today for people. But it is so that when people come and receive the Eucharist, they receive that gift and they, as Jesus says, will perform the same works as I do themselves. They are transformed from within to become priests too. People who, like Christ, make of themselves a spiritual sacrifice to God. That's how this works. So when Peter says, think of yourselves as priest, your call too is, like Christ, to make of your life a spiritual offering to God. So for most people, what would that look like? Well, the Second Vatican Council said, for most lay people, what you do is all your works, all their prayer, your ordinary married and family life, your daily work, your relaxation, all of it. If it's carried out in the Spirit, even hardships can become spiritual sacrifices. And when we offer them up to God, when these two priesthood work together, the laity and the ministerial priesthood together consecrate the whole world to God. Isn't that sublime? Just think of yourself as a priest, offering up your life, offering your family, offering your friends, your sufferings, your joys, your relaxation, everything that you have in that moment, offer it to God, and together let us consecrate this world in Christ. Amen.
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4: Now, wisdom from the Abbey with Mother Hilda.
5: As you know, for the Hebrews, a name was very important. Knowing someone's name implied that you knew everything there was to know about the other, and therefore not only was the other vulnerable before you, but in fact, you held a certain power over that person. So important was it that you could never ask another their name. You had to wait until you were told. It was an enormous act of trust. Furthermore, the name embodied the person's character as well. There was a tribe in Africa, and maybe what I'm about to say still holds. A child was never given a name until they were about 12, because by then the tribe had determined what sort of person he or she was, and then they were given the name that fitted. In the letter of St. John, we read that God has a name, and it's love. Beneath that, there are some subsections, filling out, if you will, God's character. For instance, there is mercy, another name for love. Beneath that are other subsections, kindness, compassion, empathy, understanding, tenderness, fidelity, forgiveness. Beneath that, there are other subsections as well that all find a place in God. Patience, forbearance, sympathy, thoughtfulness, politeness, gratitude, and so the list goes on. It's a wonderful thing when we see all of these attributes expressed as they are in all manner of people and situations and are able to say, God, that was you, and I saw you. I saw you in the smile that man just gave the old lady. I saw you in the patience of that woman in the supermarket. I saw you in the apology I just got. It was you. It was you, God, and you have a name. And you told me who you are. You made yourself vulnerable to me. Take a look around. God couldn't be any louder. And his name is love. Now, I want to let you in on a secret. God has a name for love too, and it's your name, Bill, Lisa, Haley, and there are subsections as well. Kindness, compassion, empathy, understanding, tenderness, fidelity, forgiveness, all the reasons and occasions when God comes into your life and mine. Every one of those times allows God to love you. Always allows God to call your name. Tenderness for God means the times when he didn't point out to you where you'd hurt him, but rather he looked at what was going on in you and showered you with his love. Tenderness goes by your name too. Furthermore, as you have heard me say before, we have no need to fear our sin, no matter how grave. Our weaknesses, our vulnerabilities, no matter how bad they seem to us, they're all subsections in who we are. And for God, simply subsections in our name, which for God is love. I do hope you see it this week.
6: Thanks so much to Mother Hilda Scott there. Beautiful piece that she called God Has a Name. And that name is borne out most truthfully in the perfection of love. Thank you to her, and thanks to Father James, who before the break broke open this week's gospel to do that a little bit further for us. After the next little bit of music and another break, we're going to be hearing from Bishop Tony Percy, Auxiliary Bishop of Sydney. His segment is The Word, and he's going to talk to us about creed, code, culture, and communion. but not before some really awesome music. Here's Krista Noble, What a Beautiful Name, and Danny Gokey, Only for a Moment. Faith, Hope, Love and Life. My name's Jude Hennessy, and it's great to be with you on the journey.

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0: And now, with his weekly reflection, here's Bishop Tony Percy.
1: Easter week 5, we continue with the magnificent Gospel of John. It's John 14. We know that in John there are 7 I am statements. We run into one of them today. Most important, I am the way, the truth, and the life. The name of God was revealed to Moses when Moses said to God, when I go back to the people after his encounter with God, just to God, God, who shall I say sent me? Who was I talking to? And God says, simply tell them, I am. And then John takes from the lips of Jesus the 7 I am statements, beginning with, I am the bread of life, and then I am the resurrection and the life. So this one today is from John 14, I am the way, the truth, and the life. We have a 4,000-year spiritual tradition. It all began with Abraham and Sarah, with Christ being the foundation stone. So it's not just a 2,000-year tradition. It is a 4,000-year tradition. As I say, from Abraham and Sarah, right through to Christ as the foundation stone, the man who is fully human and the God who is fully God, fully human, fully divine, unique. He stands at the center of the 4,000-year tradition up until now, with all the saints and martyrs and all the history that the church has traveled since the time of Christ. That's a 4,000-year tradition, tremendously important. And this is one of the reasons why young people, particularly young men, but young people are coming back to the church, because they sense the fluidity that is present everywhere in modern life, and they want some solidity. And so what appeared to them, and what appeared to many of us for quite some time from the 1960s onwards, as some sort of outdated institution, that is the Catholic Church, now appears as a very attractive option, because there is a 4,000-year tradition from Abraham and Sarah, to repeat, from Abraham and Sarah through Christ till now. And that is most important. Along the way of the 4,000-year tradition, and most especially in the last 2,000 years, we have put together what is known as catechisms. Catechism, the word catechesis comes from a word, a Greek word, to echo. So we're echoing Christ down the centuries, his teaching, his healing, his love, etc. We echo. And there's 4 parts to catechisms. All the faiths have 4 great areas. They have a creed, something they believe in. They have a code, that is, they follow the person in some particular way. In this case, it's Christ. They have a cult, that is, they celebrate it. They celebrate the person in a certain way. And then they have the life of prayer or communion. So 4 C words: creed, code, cult, communion. So if we take this I am statement, you can see it contained in there, I am the way. That's our code, our morality, the 10 commandments, the beatitude. I am the truth, that is, we have beliefs, that's the creed. We have the Nicene Creed and we have the Apostle Creed, 12 articles of faith guiding our life, the mystery, the revelation, God telling us who he is and who we are, most important. And then Jesus says, I am the way, the truth, and the life. The life is the 7 sacraments and the sacramentals, which contain within them the gift of salvation and the gift of healing, the gift of grace, the gift of purpose. We know where we've come from. We know where we're going. Amazing. So in 1994, the church published yet another catechism, and Pope John Paul II was behind this with a number of cardinals to provide greater clarity in the church, because there had been a

0: series. The one that I most like is the UCAT for kids. And young parents, I think, particularly like that, particularly if they haven't had much experience of the teaching of Christ in their life. If they've come from a sort of a spiritual and catechetical vacuum in their families or their schools, this is the one that they seem to like particularly. So there is a whole array of them. They're fantastic. There's no excuse for us not knowing what the church is on about, and there's no excuse for not being able to find a language in which to communicate people, because that's what these catechisms do. They take our ancient faith and put it into a language that is really palatable for this generation. And so naturally enough, there is a special place in heaven for people who do this sort of thing. God bless them. It's a great gift to us.
1: Well, it was great. So good to have Bishop Tony Percy on the show each and every week. He spoke about the seven I am statements that we hear from Jesus in the Gospel of St. John. We heard three of them today in the Gospel, I am the way, the truth and the life. And how Jesus is trying to draw us, leading us into communion with him, relationship with him. Thanks so much to him, and we're really grateful that all that he adds to the show each and every week. Just encourage you, if you haven't got your One Sydney tickets yet for the 14th of June, it's going to be an amazing coming together of churches across denominations at the Sydney Opera House, a wonderful concert. Time for worship, time for unity, incredible artists from right around the world, some beautiful preaching and a strong call for unity as we come together in prayer, as we come together in worship, as we come together in love. Check out One Sydney on your search engine. You can get the tickets there. It's going to be a once-in-a-lifetime event, a real watershed moment, I feel, for the unity of the churches in our country, and indeed a burgeoning push and growth of this move towards unity right around the world. And this One Sydney concert is going to be the first of what is hoped to be many right around the world. And thanks to Phil Ryle, he runs Harvest Pilgrimages, and he's brought an incredible group of people together across denominations. Church leaders from so many denominations are going to be there with their congregations. I'm going to be there. Can't wait. It's going to be an incredible day and night. There's an afternoon concert and there's an evening concert, making tangible the unity that Jesus prayed for. Coming up after the break, Trish McCarthy is going to talk to us about care for ourselves in her Milk and Honey segment. Time for some more music though now. Here's Chris Tomlin, the song Jesus Loves Me. Faith, hope, love and life. My name's Jude Hennessy, and we're on the journey.

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4: Faith, hope, love and life. This is The Journey. And now it's time for Milk and Honey with Trish McCarthy.
5: There is a subtle yet definable distinction between self-care and caring for self. And whilst the fruit of these seeks always to be a renewed or sustained capacity to offer the gift of ourselves at the service of others, perhaps you too have experienced that this is not always the case. And herein lies the difference. Self-care can become self-centred. In contrast, care for self is grounded in the compassionate heart of God. It is a spirit-led rather than self-led endeavour. It flows from an understanding of theological principles, such as the dignity of the human person, the principle of the Sabbath, the mercy of God, and God's providence. God seeks to heal and restore the parts of our hearts and lives that have become chaotic, out of order, fragmented or hardened. Therefore, it is appropriate to get to know and understand on a deeper level what it is that we need and what is the appropriate response or action. This can be achieved through a sustained dialogue with God and making use of the resources at our disposal. Even Aquinas, in his Summa Theologica, identifies remedies for pain and sorrow. So when the need for care arises, remember the wisdom of Psalm 23. By tranquil streams he leads me to restore my spirit.
6: Thank you so much there to Trish McCarthy. Distinguishing between self-care, which can get a bit self-centred, and what she defines as caring for ourselves, which is rooted in God's compassion, God by the Holy Spirit, centred on prayer. Sabbath rest, that commandment, that great commandment to rest where God can renew us and speak to us and rejoice in us and vice versa. So thank you so much to Trish McCarthy. Do it today, Sunday. If you're listening in, as most people do, in radio stations right around Australia, be very conscious of the blessings that come when we're deliberate, when we're quiet, when we're calm, when we're restful on Sabbath. Now, after the break, rounding out the show, we're going to be hearing The Call from Father Dave Callahan from the Missionaries of God's Love. Haven't heard from him for a while, but I love it when we do. And he's going to talk to us about signposts and how they're not the destination, but pointing us to where we're called to be and where we're called to be journeying to. More music first, though. Here's Heaven Flow Music. I'm with you always. Faith, hope, love and life. My name's Jude Hennessy, and it's great to be with you on the journey.

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4: Together on the journey, faith, hope and love for life in all its fullness. 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
5: Imagine for a moment that one day you are driving home with your family. Suddenly your mother screams for you to stop the car. You skid to a sudden halt just as she opens the door and runs frantically towards a street sign on the side of the road that points towards your home suburb. With cries of joy, she wraps her arms around the sign, shouting out with joy, "I'm home, I'm home." Now, it's probably safe to say that this is not normal behavior in your family. It is obvious that while the street sign is clearly pointing in the right direction, it is not actually your home. Treating the sign as anything other than a useful navigational aid will simply raise questions about your sanity. As crazy as this sounds, we do this every day of our life. God has created the world as a symbol of His love to point us beyond the gift and lead us into an encounter with the giver of the gift. Yet every day we grab hold of the beautiful things of the world and forget that they are actually pointing us to something better. We take hold of the gift and fail to notice that it is simply a symbol of love that points us to the fulfillment of all love. Every day as we walk through the world, we need to hold this in our mind, to realize that the things of this world are not our destination, but simply pointing us to our fulfillment in Christ. I'm Father Dave Callahan from the Missionaries of God's Love. Find out more about us at mglpriestsandbrothers.org.

0: That was Cochrane & Co. Running Home. Fantastic song to finish this week's show. Thanks to Max Norden for putting it all together. He does a great job each and every week. Wherever you're listening in from, whether it be through one of the many, many Christian radio stations and a few community radio stations that take this show each and every week, whether it be through you listening in on a podcast platform, or maybe you get the email that we send out each week with a very easy link that you can just click on and listen to the show via our website. We don't mind how you're listening in. We just hope this is a show that encourages you, that builds you up, that nurtures you in your walk with the Lord. Thanks to Father Dave Callahan for his pointers in the call. Signposts aren't the destination, and gives us the analogy that a street sign pointing us home isn't home, and that the good things we encounter in this world are expressions of divine love and what we're called to in eternity. The fullness of joy, the fullness of love in the kingdom of God. Thank you to him, to Trish McCarthy, to Bishop Tony Percy, Mother Hilda Scott, and Father James Arblaster, who kicked us off right at the start of the show. Much of the focus was around that key reading that we had for the fifth Sunday of Easter, I am the way, the truth, and the life. Let's not forget it. It's all about Jesus. And thank you to all of our contributors who've helped us to refocus on that this week. We will be doing it all again next week. Don't forget you can give us some feedback at jcr.org.au. We love hearing from people and we always reply if we get some contact from our listeners, and we do regularly. We'll get straight back to you. We will be doing it all again next week. Faith, hope, love and life. My name's Jude Hennessy and you've been with us on The Journey.
1: The Journey is presented by Jude Hennessy and produced by Max Norden on Darawal Country in the office of the Bishop for the Catholic Diocese of Wollongong.

It's another Tassie Sunday morning. And no matter what you've got planned, stay tuned for 2 hours of inspiring music and thought-provoking talks that will challenge you to live a life of meaning and purpose. 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
1: One of the prettiest towns in Tassie is the town of Ross, which is about a 55-minute drive from Launceston. The heritage-listed buildings and convict-built Ross Bridge are just part of the best things about this town, which many people stop into for a rest break on the way to Hobart. But it's also great for a relaxing drive. Now, the Ross Female Factory historic site operated as a probation station for female convicts and their babies between 1847 and 1854, and is now Australia's most archaeologically intact female convict site. Now, Ross is an easy town to walk around with lots to see, so next time you're in that area, why not take some more time to explore what Ross has to offer?
0: Looking for more travel ideas? 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
1: The bags were stuffed full, ready for an obscene 5 a.m. start next day. I nervously checked and rechecked my list. 6 days of hiking with a 15-kilogram pack in the snowy mountains. It had been years since I'd braved the camping scene. Would I be able to cope without my iPhone and coffee maker? What if my back gave way? You know it well, that nauseous feeling in your stomach, that overwhelming pull to run away. Following God means we often find ourselves here. The Holy Spirit seems to delight in leading us to try new things, pushing us beyond the boundaries of safety and into a position of trust. In the fear zone, we meet ourselves and God in a new way. I think of my mum who learnt to swim at 63, a friend who ventured to India for the first time, a student who overcame her shyness, greeting people in the church foyer every week, confronting their fears and doing it anyway. I am not sure those feelings ever go away. Growing in God means we find ourselves in a never-ending cycle of facing fear and then finding faith. This is Tanya Harris of GodConversations.com.
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